0: it was most proper, right down to Demeter's.
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0: And that is the final track of David Bowie's seminal Honky Dory. That's right, kittens, you're back in the Dead Age Lounge with your hosts, Meredith KG and the Reverend Ike, for another edition of A Dead Age Sound on WIOX Roxbury. And this may seem like a stupid question, but you ever had an earworm, Meredith?
1: I have had so many earworms, Reverend Ike, and that is why tonight's program is Earworms Unite.
0: Yeah,
1: what an earworm is, for those unfamiliar with the term, it's a song or a melody or a piece of a song or, unfortunately,
0: a commercial jingle
1: that gets stuck in your head and won't leave. And
0: well, we won't be playing any commercial jingles.
1: No, we will not. I will attest that the best way for me to get rid of an earworm is by playing something else.
0: Yeah.
1: But that's not only always convenient. Like
0: it helps if you have a radio show.
1: It does.
0: But you can do the same thing at home.
1: Yes, just play something else.
0: Or break out your records and fire up the old Spotify, whatever you're using.
1: Yeah,
0: we like records.
1: We like records. We play records.
0: We like them so much, we play them on the air.
1: Yes.
0: Right here.
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0: Thank you very much. And
1: we heard Digital Witnesses, St. Vincent. That's the Live in London Orchestra album.
0: Jules that Buckley.
1: That was a BBC Proms show. So it was not just recorded, but broadcast live.
0: From the Royal Albert Hall.
1: Yes.
0: We still don't know how many holes. No.
1: And we also heard from David Bowie, the Bewley Brothers.
0: And when you have records, you can play stuff like this on the air. And at the beginning.

0: But tell you what, Patty, sure is. Speaking my language there. Anyway, you're listening to us here, and all our friends are here too, to entertain you. And, yeah, we're having a good time. Hope you're having a good time out there. On the Jet Age Sound with your host, Meredith.
1: And Reverend Don.
0: Thank you.
1: Would you like to know what we heard?
0: I think everybody would like to know that.
1: Yes. I can see for miles the who. When I was young, the animals. It's gonna rain, the unrelated segments. You set the scene, love. Knock on wood, Eddie Floyd. Ain't that peculiar, Fanny Hill. The nitty-gritty, Shirley Ellis.
0: Yes, it is.
1: I put a spell on you, the crazy world of Arthur Brown. Smokestack Lightning, the Yardbirds. Razorface, Elton John. And Ain't It Strange, Patti Smith Group.
0: I'd listen to that lineup.
1: Yes.
0: Any night of the week, especially on Saturday night. 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A lot of great things going on around here.
1: Yes.
0: And this is community radio.
1: Catskills.
0: Got something queued up here? That's a good thing.

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0: Oh, if you walk out of one of her shows, you'd be singing that for a week. But, well, at least on the tour before. Yeah, so St. Vincent, Earworm, we got it. Yeah, I'm definitely hearing a buzz.
1: Oh.
0: 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Anyway. 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
0: That would be me.
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0: WILXradio.org. So that was a trippy set.
1: That was a trippy set. We heard Astronomy Domine, Pink Floyd, Scarborough Fair.
0: You kind of tell how it was going from the start.
1: Astronomy, Blue Oyster Cult, She Moves Through the Fair, Fairport Convention, Look at You, Look at Me, Dave Mason, Chance Meeting and Both Ends Burning, Roxy Music, And You and I, yes, Hole in My Life, The Police, Drugs, Talking Heads, and All Born Screaming, St. Vincent.
0: All right, so the last album, or the last song of that album, and of course the last song of both shows we saw it.
1: Yes, but that was that the tour. Yeah, that was the All Born Screaming tour. And
0: looking forward to what she has to say next.
1: Yes.
0: Coming off the symphony.
1: Well, she's doing one more symphony gig with Lizzo and.
0: Oh, right. Wait, where is it? That's in the city, right?
1: That's at Radio City Music Hall.
0: Yeah, we should try for that.
1: Yeah.
0: All right. And you should too.
1: Yes. And there's if you feel like giving up instead of trying, please find someone to talk to.
0: Yeah. Maybe they can
1: And when there is absolutely no one to talk to, there is always someone with whom you can speak or text at 988.
0: Anytime, day or night. Do it.
1: Yes.
0: Let's do that instead of something else.
1: And we'll be here next week for another edition of A Jet Age Sound, and we hope you will be too.
0: No, we're not off until the Villa-Lobos brothers, right?
1: That's
0: on the 12th, Rosh Hashanah. Yeah. Yes, so we will see you next week. Bye.
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Bill's got something that ain't exactly right, so he's going to make it exactly right.

0: started, maybe we should all take part in an exercise, a simple exercise. I want every one of you out there to stand up real slow, put your hands in the air, and turn around real slow. 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Thank you.
1: That wasn't good enough.
0: Thank you very much.

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So what you got to do is wish us good luck. 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One, two, three.

0: looks like it's time to step back again, folks. 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You know it so well by now.
1: Here's an excellent opportunity for you to meet the person behind you simply by backing into them very gently but firmly.
0: And wiggle a little while you're doing it.
1: Right, right, right. And then the person behind you in turn gets to back into the person behind him or her. Gently but firmly once again. And if everybody does this in a repeated motion, oh, say take a step of 2 or 3 inches at a time, being careful not to step on anybody's feet back there, you'll find that all of a sudden everybody has breathing room.

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Bringing us in this morning is Trust in God by Elevation Worship. We've got a packed show for you today. We've got 57 minutes we're going to spend with you talking about life, our Jesus, and I cannot wait to spend it with you. Lock in. Here we go.

0: 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It is 9:04. It is Sunday, August 23rd. It is warm enough to be August, but not cold enough to be September, I guess, if we could say it that way. And it is summertime. Summertime's coming to an end here in the Catskills. My name is Jake Johnson, and you are listening to the Church Guys Podcast. And you may say, this isn't the time for the Church Guys Podcast. New time, same great team, same great place. In an effort to, we have some changes going on, as you heard, with WJFF and a bunch of things happening here at the studio. They said, why don't we move you guys up to 9 a.m. and talk with Mike and Gary and the crew, and we said, would love to, absolutely. So we are so excited to be coming to you at this new time at with the same great stuff at the same great place. And all the information is the same. WIOX Community Radio Catskills, 91.3 FM, MTC Cable Channel 20, 107.5 on the campus of SUNY Delhi, and everywhere else at WIOXradio.org. With me in studio this morning, I have my co-host, Dean Malaxos. Good morning, Dean. How are you?
1: Doing good. Thank you.
0: Awesome. And we also have your lovely wife here, Aunt Jeannie, in the house.
1: Call her that if that's okay with you.
0: You don't call her Aunt Jeannie. I call her Aunt Jeannie. Good morning, Aunt Jeannie. How are you?
2: Good morning. I'm doing well. Thank you for having me.
0: For all of you who don't know her as Aunt Jeannie, her name is Jeannie Malaxos, and her and Dean are married, and you may have heard them recently on this show, where they kind of shared their testimony and what God did in their life just a few moons ago, a few evenings, right? But we had the opportunity today, and so we got a new time slot, and they said, we'll jump right in. And thank you both for jumping into this new time slot. Aunt Jeannie, thanks for jumping in the seat and saying, heck yeah, let's talk about Jesus. And it's one of our favorite topics, right? I was talking with someone recently, and I said, yeah, we get together and we talk about Jesus because that's our favorite topic. And I said, yeah, it's the best topic to talk about, right?
2: Yes.
0: So we opened up with Trust in God by Elevation Worship. And the bridge there says, I sought the Lord and he heard and he answered. And that's really pretty to like say and sing. But our listeners may not know that's actually a psalm. It's Psalm 34, and I want to read it real quick of what it says here. It says, Psalm 34, verse 1, I will bless the Lord at all times. His praise shall continually be on my mouth. My soul shall make its boast in the Lord. The humble shall hear of it and be glad. Oh, magnify the Lord with me, and let us exalt his name together. I sought the Lord, and he heard me, and delivered me from all my fears. They looked to him and were radiant, and their faces were not ashamed. This poor man cried out, and the Lord heard him and saved him out of all his troubles. The angel of the Lord encamps all around those who fear him and delivers them. Oh, taste and see that the Lord is good. Blessed is the man who trusts in him. Oh, fear the Lord, you his saints. There is no want to those who fear him. The young lions lack and suffer hunger, but those who seek the Lord shall not lack any good thing. Come, you children, listen to me. I will teach you the fear of the Lord. Who is the man who desires life and loves many days that he may see God, may see good? Keep your tongue from evil and your lips from speaking deceit. Depart from evil and do good. Seek peace and pursue it. The eyes of the Lord are on the righteous, and his ears are open to their cry. The face of the Lord is against those who do evil, to cut off the remembrance of them from the earth. The righteous cry out, and the Lord hears and delivers them out of their trouble. The Lord is near to those who have a broken heart and saves such as have a contrite spirit. Many are the afflictions of the righteous, but the Lord delivers him out of them all. He guards all his bones, not even one of them is broken. Evil shall slay the wicked, and those who hate the righteous shall be condemned. The Lord redeems the soul of his servants, and none of those who trust in him shall be condemned. And there you go.
2: Amen.
0: There's all of Psalm 34. Wanted to give it all to you today because I want to give you the context around seeking the Lord, him answering. Bible, Jesus says, You know when you have that thought and it just runs super fast out of your brain? He is a rewarder of those who diligently seek him. That's what I was looking for. And there is a way, a process, a recommended communication style, however you want to say it. I'm putting it in silly words to try to pique your interest here. How do we get a hold of God? Right? Do we call him on the telephone? Do we send him a text message? There's a lot of ways we communicate now in our everyday life. I told my television to turn on Disney Plus the other day. I have a Fire Stick. I also said this is a shameless plug for MTC Cable Channel 20. I pressed the little Amazon Alexa button. It's a little blue one with the microphone. I said, turn on MTC Cable. And it pulled up my app that had MTC Cable. And I went, I'm living in the future. And my 8-year-old looked at me and said, whoa, that was cool. But she also doesn't know what commercials are. So, you know, it is what it is. You know, there are just some things that are, you know, generational, I guess. But how do we get a hold of God? Do we talk to our remote for him to pull something up? Do we just read the Bible cover to cover and say, okay, great, I did that once and now I'm done? Do we call him on the telephone? These are things. Do we write a letter? Silly communication thing. I remember watching a documentary on Michael Jordan, and he was talking about when he was in college, and he said, I would write my mom letters all the time and ask her for money so I could make phone calls and do all this stuff. And I was like, man, that was life then. There's so much communication. Maybe I say this because I'm in the communication world. My 9-to-5 is in communications and IT. And we joke from party lines to switchboards to different ways of communicating with each other. How the heck do we communicate with God? And one of the things I think you have to know first is that God is real and that he is for you.
2: Amen.
0: You've both shared your testimony here on the Church Guys, so I don't want to go through all of that. But where was a moment that you remember early on in your walk that you said, wow, God is real? Or something came up and you went, God really came through.
1: There's just too many of them. That's the thing. And it's funny because now I feel like somebody on one of them reels. It's like, can you tell me, just name one? Well, there's too many of them.
0: Yeah.
1: And the truth is there's very many of them. But yeah, you know what? God being real, I would say part of our testimony, you know what? Part of our testimony that we have it for whatever reason, probably because the flyer part of my testimony with my dad creating this flyer, you know, and he said he made 200 of them and put them all over cars in town. And the only person he heard that responded to him was me, his son, and my, yes, and obviously my wife,
3: yeah,
1: as well. That was pretty significant. But so we kind of focus a lot of our, because everybody knows my dad too, focus on that part of the, of it. But there was just prior to that, that we said, okay, it's time to go. Either it was just prior, I think it was just after that, and we finally were like, we're done, we're going, is my wife and I were sitting down, and we were just talking about life, and things that were happening that were just not great. I mean, we were kind of trying to make things seem like they're better than they are, but we were talking to each other. We were like, What are we doing? How did we get here? What's going on?
3: What's wrong with our lives?
1: What's wrong with our lives? These are the things
3: what's wrong
1: that
3: with
1: we were saying these to each other. And I came up with this brilliant idea, is that we'll just talk about it later. We're kind of like worked up right now and, you know, we're crying and all these kind of things. Our life is a wreck.
0: Yeah.
1: And so I said, brilliant idea. We'll talk about it later. Yeah, which means I'm hoping we're not going to ever talk about this again. So we'll just watch some TV right now.
0: Yeah.
1: And you know, back then, we didn't have the flat screen TVs or regular, they call them the tube TVs, the CRT TVs. And
0: yep,
1: they warm up sometimes a couple of seconds or so before you can hear the sound first before the picture comes on. We're not kidding. I have a witness here. She's sitting right next to me. This is what happened. I clicked on the TV after just saying those things. I click on the TV, boom, I hear this
3: voice.
1: Yeah, what did he say?
3: He said, it is time for you to know God.
1: It is time for you to know God.
3: And we were like, God.
1: exactly. In the meantime, my dad's teaching us and all this kind of stuff. We had this good flyer, all these kind of things going on. And that grabbed our attention.
0: Yeah.
1: We do not watch those shows.
3: Then the next phrase that came out of the TV
1: I'm getting there. But we don't usually have that much.
3: Yeah, we hardly have. This was like the Family Channel.
1: Yeah, something we don't typically watch.
0: Yeah.
1: Show for Nick, our son, a little like a children's thing. But we, so it is time for you to know God. And then it comes on, it's Charles Stanley. And he says, no kidding, he said, have you ever woken up one day and you said, what is wrong with my life?
4: Yeah.
1: How did I get here? What's going on? And my wife and I look at each other and we're like,
3: we just said that. Literally said it out loud.
1: And he convinced us faith in Jesus Christ was the answer.
3: He said, what faith can do for you.
1: Exactly.
3: And we watched the whole thing.
1: We were glued now. Grabbed our attention.
0: Yeah.
1: The moment, though. What are the odds of the channel that we typically watch to click it on then to decide we're not going to talk about this? If we had decided to talk another 30 seconds longer instead of putting the, stopping it there, we would have missed it.
0: Yep.
1: A little earlier, a little later. Totally would have missed it. No, but the timing was perfect. And the words that he used on a pre-recorded message, I'm sure it wasn't live, pre-recorded message, were exactly the words that we spoke. And we were sold.
3: And exactly the words that we needed.
1: Well, that's for sure.
3: Yeah, absolutely. Exactly the words that we needed at that time.
1: Yeah, because we didn't have the what faith can do for you part. We did not have that part. We had the questions, like he was asking, have you ever woken up? Yes, we just did. But now he's revealed himself absolutely strong. And you know what? I see a lot of things online and people are going back and forth about, would a God do this and have you do that? And they're trying to persuade you and they're trying to get you to. And I understand. I mean, we try to persuade people too because we believe that Jesus is real. We believe that what faith can do for you.
0: Yep.
1: All those things. We believe that he is the answer to everything.
0: Yep.
1: So, of course, we want to share our faith. But there are other people that try to challenge you in your faith and they ask all these things. And they just don't understand scripture. And they don't understand. But the biggest thing they don't understand is this. Yes, maybe you can convert other people away from Jesus if they do not have a relationship with Jesus and don't understand or know him.
0: Right.
1: And maybe by association, they call themselves believers or Christians or whatever. But somebody who has tasted, I sought the Lord, he heard and he answered all those things. In Hebrews, it talks about you've handled it. You tasted it. It's impossible for you to go back. Impossible to do these things. That's so you can try and convince me all you want. I've handled them. I've tasted them. Tasted, and it says in Revelation, again, one of our favorite verses we talk about all the time, about overcoming the world by the blood of the Lamb, the word of your testimony, and loving your life not unto death.
0: Yeah.
1: The Gadareans, right? He met the demoniac, and he told him he wanted to get in the boat with Jesus and go with them. And he's like, no, you go to the five cities. He said the capital, so the 10 cities. Go to the 10 cities or surrounding cities and tell them what he has done for you. You're not going to persuade him to switch. You're not going to persuade him to go a different direction.
0: Yeah.
1: He knows because God had done something for him, a personal thing. And, years ago, I had this encounter with a guy when I was in Bible college. Jeannie and our son were here in New York visiting, and I was by myself. And I went to church, and there was a guy holding a sign at the bottom of a hill. And he said, God is fake. That was his sign. And I'm like, I make this deal with the Lord. There's 10,000 people who go to this church. I make this deal with the Lord that if he's there when I get out of church, I will stop and talk to him.
0: Yeah.
1: Nope. There he was. He was still there. I'm like, oh, okay. I better go. Meantime, I'm trying to cop out.
0: Like, yeah.
1: Maybe when I get down.
0: If the fleece is wet and the grass is dry and the grass is wet and the fleece is dry kind of thing. Yeah.
1: So this guy, I asked him, I said, what are you doing with that sign here? He goes, I'm here to spread the good news that God is fake. I'm like, all right, I hear you your words that you're using here, what you're trying to say here.
0: Yeah.
1: But I asked him, I'm like, why? What's the problem that you have? And he said to me that all of these people, he's watching the cars go down, people walking, all sorts of stuff. He goes, all of these people are wasting their time, wasting their money, wasting their lives for something that's not real. And I said, if you're right and God is not real, the last thing these people are doing is wasting their time. They went because they have hope. Their marriages are being restored. They're giving their money that you're talking about to good causes, to do good work on the earth.
0: Yeah.
1: They're not wasting at all, any time. I said, however, though, if you were to grab any 20 random 20 people and you ask them about something that God has done for them, you're going to find that they, the majority of them, have a testimony of where God had met them somewhere, that they know that they know. And this is what he said to me. I thought it was pretty interesting. By the way, he said to me earlier that he was studying to be a scientist.
0: Okay.
1: So he doesn't believe in God. He's a scientist.
0: Yep.
1: So I asked him that, and he said to me, oh, I believe in miracles.
0: Oh.
1: I said, how do you believe in miracles?
0: Right, you're a scientist. Sure.
1: Is it something that breaks the laws of nature? Something that's impossible? It's a miracle?
0: Okay.
1: And he said, I'd be a fool not to believe in them because of just way too many experiences on the earth. Too many people have come with too many of these things. They have to be real. And my question to him up from there was, is there a possibility for a room of a miracle worker?
0: Yeah.
1: But if that's the thing, even he, an atheist, can say that I'd be a fool not to believe in that because there are too many people that have these kind of stories.
0: Yeah.
3: Yep. Awesome. Amen.
0: There's such a personal piece to all of this, and we all get to a point where we need that awakening. The Holy Spirit moves on our heart, and we know by reading the Word that the Holy Spirit reveals Himself to us. Mm-hmm. And when that happens, and we recognize that this is what's really going on, I've said this before, that there is a truth to what you are experiencing. I'm not devaluing anything out there, listener, that you are going through right now. That is what's happening. Yes. But there is a greater truth. There is a better truth that is found only in Jesus and can be found only in your life by following Jesus. Mm-hmm. I saw a clip recently that that was talking about, it's one of those where they put people around in a circle, and then there's two people debating, and there's a debating topic, and then they, you know, raise their flag and they run in and they have questions, right? And people get upset about ideologies, or they get upset. And Dean, I think we've talked about this in the past too, where those Christians, they're so mean, they don't do what they say, they do what they say, but they're mean to me, or there's all of these preconceived notions, there's all of these assumptions that are being made. And, you know, this group of people are nice because they let me do what they want, but they don't actually know who those people are and what they actually believe. I say all that to say, I had a conversation recently, and this is the scripture that came up in that conversation, was John chapter 14, verse 6, when Jesus says, I am the way, the truth, and the life. No one comes to the Father except through me. And I was actually on another WIOX show last week with Bill Duke on, I think it was Tuesday at 1 o'clock, and we were talking about Jesus, and we were talking about how cool he is, more or less. And I said, he's the most exclusively inclusive way, right? And everyone thinks that they have a way to find God, or people come up with different ideas. But we know the book of Proverbs says there's a way that seems right to a man, but its way ends in death.
3: Yes.
0: And Jesus is the only one that said, if you follow me, you will get to the Father. If you look at all of the different religious practices, all of
1: way, right? You said you're a thief and a robber.
0: Yeah, any other way, you're a thief and a robber, right? But so we know that Jesus is the only way, the truth, and the life. You can only get to the Father through him. But then it also says that anyone who calls upon the name of the Lord will be saved.
3: Mm-hmm.
0: So I call that exclusively inclusive, because the door is always open. You just have to go through the right door.
3: Yes.
0: Now, once you enter into that door, once you say, yes, Jesus, now is, I need you now. Actually, let me back up a second. People will often say in their mind, and this is, I'm not saying anyone has said this recently. I'm just saying there's always an assumption that I got to get cleaned up first. I got to get my life in order, then I'll go to church. What would you guys say to that?
3: I would say, for me personally, I couldn't. It wasn't until I yielded to Jesus. It was because we tried. I tried.
0: I love that. That's perfect.
3: Really,
0: yeah.
3: I tried. I couldn't make it a day.
0: That's great.
3: You know, and that's the thing that I love. One of the things I love the most about the Lord and about the Bible and about prayer and fellowship is you're not in it alone. He says he will never leave you or forsake you. He said, I will never leave you or forsake you. I have held on to that scripture for 37 years.
0: Yeah.
3: 35 years.
0: Yeah.
3: 35 years. Married
0: 30 something years.
3: Say 35.

0: And I found myself clinging. I'm so grateful for how, you know, how the Lord, for us personally, I feel like he did backflips trying to get our attention. You know, he just for a summer, just everywhere I looked, everywhere I turned, I was reminded about God. And I felt like he was knocking on the door of my heart. And, you know, there's this old, I'm not into icons. Like, I think we have some of the Russian egg icons, and you know, they're pretty cool. And they have their purpose, you know,
1: more than anything.
0: So they're cool. But there's this picture that everyone has seen it, where it's Jesus standing in a garden knocking on, like, and he's at a door,
2: yeah.
0: Right? And because the Bible says that he knocks on the door of our heart. And in that picture, there's no knob on the outside of the door.
2: Hmm.
0: You have to let him in from the inside. Yeah. And whatever I face in my life, I think about that picture and say, okay, what compartment of myself, of my heart, of my flesh, have I not opened that door to Jesus? You know,
2: yeah.
0: And because there's literally an answer for everything.
1: Mm-hmm.
0: There's an answer for everything, and that's what I found right away, that I just leaned on him, especially when we were young and just learning and just reading the word and trying to understand it, that right down to you know, what should I do today first, Lord, like in my home, you know, I would ask even the most basic questions, because I just didn't know. Sometimes I just didn't know. If I felt overwhelmed, if I, you know, whatever it was, I can say, okay, what does the Bible say about this? If I feel like depressed or my heart is heavy, the Bible says, for a spirit of heaviness, put on a garment of praise. I'm telling you, if you are feeling like down in the dumps and you just put some worship music on, in 10 minutes, you're going to feel like a different person. And I would also remind myself of where God had met me in the past, and remind myself of his faithfulness and how he did answer me. I sought him and he answered me every time.
2: So good. And let me remind you just for a moment, you're listening to the Church Guys podcast on WIOX Community Radio Catskills, 91.3 FM, MTC Cable Channel 20 on the campus of SUNY Delhi at 107.5 FM and everywhere else at WIOX Radio. Yes, those Church Guys from 8 o'clock, you hear the voices of myself, Jake Johnson, my co-host Dean Malaxos, and his bride, Jeannie Malaxos. I had to say aunt in my head to say it right. We're having a blast here talking about Jesus, talking about Psalm 34, talking about seeking the Lord and what that looks like. Let me remind you also that the Church Guys is brought to you in partnership with WIOX, WJFF, and CMCC, Catskill Mountain Christian Center, your local church in the Catskill region. 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We have a big back to school Sunday coming up. So if you know kiddos that are going to school, if you know families, if you know teachers, if you know administrators, let them know. The first Sunday of September is our back to school Sunday. We're going to have a blast. We're going to have a bunch of activities for the kids. We're going to bless all of our teachers as they go into a new school year and trust, the next generation, in Jesus' hands. That's what we're seeking the Lord for in this season as well. So we're talking about what it looks like when you seek the Lord, and what does it look like when he shows up? Angelina, you mentioned that a little bit of going through that process. And I know the listeners may not know this, but Dean and I worked together for a number of years, driving around, as I affectionately call it, in a big red truck, fixing people's things in their homes. And we would spend time together. And a lot of our time was just driving around, going from location to location. And I've heard so many testimonies of places where you guys sought the Lord and he answered, mm-hmm. and then you moved forward in it.
0: Yes.
2: And there's a process there, right? Where first you have to recognize your need, which I think we've you guys shared that so well, so eloquently, that recognizing that there's a need in our lives for Jesus.

0: Now, what are we looking for? And when it shows up, or how? What are we looking for? How do we ask for it? And what do we do when it shows up? How do you know when it shows up? Those are the questions I want to ask you. I've got to head out for a little while because I got to head down to church. I will see you all shortly. I love you both. I will keep listening, guys. Don't move that dial. This is the best. I love this.
1: Great. So I think, as Jacob said, the first thing is to recognize the need, but also to recognize, like Dean said earlier, there is a miracle worker. When I recognize that the Lord was actually on my side and he wasn't this big, you know, cop in the sky, you know, who just wanted to, you know, punish me or, you know, not... He's for us, and I think that was a big relief to me because I tend to lean towards, you know, I have to do it, or I have to fix this, or I have to make this work. And knowing that he was there by my side and was for me was a really huge factor, and that I could go to him with anything and everything. My darkest thoughts, my biggest dreams, I could go to him for those things. I can go to him. I do go to him for those things daily. And I think, you know, that's a big step. That's a big part of the journey, is recognizing that he is, you know, there's that old hymn, "What a friend we have in Jesus," you know, and he really is. He's my best friend. He's my father. He's my maker. So praying, talking to him is key. Yep. And knowing that you can talk to him, and you know, the Bible says he already knows the thoughts and intents of our heart. He already knows what's in it, but we were created for fellowship. We were created to be in relationship with him. And that's
2: why he gives
1: a
2: free will too.
1: Yes.
2: So
1: yes. Go ahead.
2: He's looking, definitely not looking to impose himself or impose his will on you. He's looking for you to want. That's why he's knocking at a door, and like my wife said, without a handle, without a knob on that outside, because, you know, it's not like he's going to kick the door open. He could do that if he wanted. He's God. But he doesn't do that.
1: No.
2: He doesn't do that. Not on the behalf of the people who are really seeking him and, you know, who want to have a relationship with him. If you let him do it, he'll do it. But you have to allow him and want him to do that. One of the things I was thinking about when you were, you know, saying, it's like when you said about whoever calls in the name of the Lord will be saved, is how many people we've known over the years, met, that knew nothing. Kind of like like I said earlier about the demoniac of the Gadarenes, who knew nothing. He just got healed. But how many people we knew that said, "God, if you're real, I don't even believe in you.
1: Yeah.
2: But if you're real, if you would just show yourself to me, I will serve you." We have good friends that have said that more than the 35 years that we have been following God, more than that ago, that have gotten out of some serious issues and things because God had shown up strong, mightily for them.
1: Mm-hmm.
2: And so, yeah, just call on him. Call on him today. Whoever calls on the name of the Lord will be saved. That is exactly what it says. And, you know, one of the things, too, we started off with a question. You know, Jacob asked about cleaning up first, and what do we think about that kind of thing? About, because we, like you said, we've talked about it many times, and that is that we're sinners in need of a savior. The Bible says that there are none good, no, not one. I mean, you could look at it and think, well, like, I don't know, so and so seems pretty good, but on whose standard?
1: Right.
2: Who do we, you know, other cultures, other different groups of people and things that have different opinions about certain things. So maybe what's sin to some is not sin to others, and vice versa. And in the meantime, it's not us who are supposed to judge these things. It's the Lord. And we have to look at his word and the things that he says are right and good and all those things. And then he also says all these laws in the book, Paul talks about them. Those laws were kind of like a schoolmaster, you know, and if it wasn't for the law, I wouldn't even know that it was sin, because the truth is you can't keep that whole law. You can't keep it. So he's like, if it wasn't for the law, I wouldn't even known if some, in other words, if something didn't say that there's right and wrong, I wouldn't even know that there was right and wrong. I would have just done whatever I'm going to do. But because there are rules and things that say this is right and this is wrong, I know that I may have a problem. My problem is I am a sinner. And the truth is, if we can all clean up, right, who did he have to come and die then? You know, Jesus never would have to have come and died for your sins if you were able to just do it yourself. It would have just been follow these laws, do right, do good, and you will be saved. And if you look in the Old Testament, right, we see them sacrificing animals and all these kind of, those are all, if you read the book of Hebrews, you see that all of those things were a type and shadow of Jesus and what he was supposed to do on the cross and all these kind of, you know, they released certain animals and the way they, all of the things point to him, their tabernacle, their temple and the different courts and the furniture and all these things all point to him. And it's ironic, I think, that, after Jesus said, this is one of the reasons they wanted to kill him. They killed him for blasphemy. But one of the things was when he was saying they were not liking it, when he said, you see, when they talked about the temple, and he said, none of these stones are going to be on, you know, they're all going to be down, thrown down. Not one stone will be remaining. And you find out 70 years after the crucifixion, that temple's done. It's gone. It's over, and there's no more animal sacrifices. It's funny, the timing again. That Jesus, who represented all of that stuff, mm-hmm. that Old Testament law and everything, is now gone, and so is their temple. Mm-hmm. He fulfilled it, and it's all over. And all that animal sacrifice stuff is actually done and over with. So you continually, you know, that's what it says in Hebrews, you're continually offering the blood of rams and bulls and things like that to try to atone for sins. Continually, because you got to continually do them, because it doesn't pay the price once and for all. Jesus, that was his purpose. So as far as being clean and all that kind of stuff, I don't think anybody can be clean enough. However, there are groups, there are people that literally you want to be part of their group. I'm talking about I'm talking about other groups outside of Christianity. That if you want to become part of the group, you have to clean up first. Mm-hmm. You clean up first. So they look pretty good mm-hmm. compared to maybe a church where everybody's like, they're hypocrites in that church. These guys look a lot better. Well, guess why? Because if you're doing these kind of sin things, external sin things, you're not welcome there. Mm-hmm. So you have to do is you have to shed all that kind of stuff first. Then you can come in, be part of the group. If your children do anything that's, let's say they're going to have a baby, they get pregnant, you know, excommunicated, gone. You don't even get to talk to me anymore. So they keep their group looking clean. When the truth is, the one that the church in its glory is full of people that are broken, messed up, and that to me is even more real and more because you know what, I would never have been able to be part of that other group because on my own I tried doing things I could not ever get to that place. However, Jesus, you know, we invite him in, and next thing I know, he's cleaning all sorts of stuff, and I'm starting to look a lot different, sounding a lot different than however I was before.
1: Yeah, and the big things, I think now that we've, you know, been on this journey for 35 years, you know, there are things that were sin in my life and things that I struggled with anger and, you know, maybe bitterness or unforgiveness. All those things affect us. And the Lord wants, he talks about all of those things in his word because it ultimately, you know, some of those little things that, you know, quote unquote, little things, you know, because someone may say, actually, the Bible says that murder is lying is the same as murder. It's the same, right? Am I saying that correctly? And so it's all the same to God, but it's not necessarily all the same to us. Because you would say, what do you mean? You know, of course, murder seems so much, which it is. But we're trying to make a point here that it's the little things that are equally as deadly. You know, because if you can't get free from lying, if you can't get free from unforgiveness, if you can't get free from bitterness, you know,
2: Jesus all those actually said, if you say that you're to your brother that you're a fool, mm-hmm. he's like, That is murder in like your heart.
1: Yes.
2: He's like that. So even there, you're calling somebody a fool. And it has nothing to do with our laws that are here, which are fine. I'm not trying to come against that. But you're right. When it comes to sin, it's any sin mm-hmm. that separates you from him because he's a holy God and mm-hmm. and you light cannot have fellowship with darkness. So that's the whole purpose of Jesus come, try to clean you up, meaning, I'm not saying clean you up, meaning, because you know what happens to somebody who's on their deathbed and they accept Jesus as Lord? They don't have time to clean up their lives or any of that kind of stuff. So it's not the cleaning up part of you that gets you saved, because Jesus cleaned you, yes, and now you have a clean slate to do it all over again, and whatever. It's not the blood of Jesus itself. Yes. It's not your act, your works. Now, it should be producing some kind of works in you. I mean, you got saved. Obviously, you should be cleaning your life up, and you should be moving towards godliness and all that kind of stuff. Will you ever obtain it? I don't know. I don't know if you could ever obtain it in this world. However you strive to, you try to be the best that you can possibly be. Mm-hmm. You go for it, and you try it. But it's the blood of Jesus that is the thing that cleanses us, yes, from all unrighteousness. It's that.
1: Yeah. And you know, even these years later, sometimes those things still rear their ugly head at, mm-hmm, me. Sometimes I get really, really stinking mad, and I
2: can attest to that. I'm usually received as a, yes, as a closest person to her. I'm usually on the other end of that. Vice versa, I'm sure.
1: Yeah. So you know, it's about being made whole and being made new. And the Bible says that we're washed by the water of the word, that literally reading the word of God, because it's an encouragement. And it, you know, in Psalm 119:9, it says, I'm on the wrong page here. How can a young man cleanse his way? By taking heed according to your word. And so, you know, this is the Bible is like the plumb line for my life. And I go back to it and I say, well, what does the Bible say about this? How it, you know, it in Proverbs, if somebody's mean to me, I immediately think of the proverb that says, return a blessing for a curse, because it'll be like heaping hot coals on their head. And I, you know, I shared last time, one of my favorite verses is walking is the fruit of the Spirit, because it's love, joy, peace, patience, kindness, goodness, gentleness, faithfulness, and self-control. And then it says, against such there is no law. And so when you're able, that's my goal here, is to be able to walk in the fruit, mm-hmm, of the Spirit, because then against such there is no law. Then I know that I have done my part.
2: It's funny is the you know, not the Bible, the people believe that, you know, it's just a whole bunch of rules and we're not going to be free. And yet the Bible says, you know, whom the Son sets free is free indeed. So what kind of freedom are we talking about? And, you know, again, all the rules and the laws and all these things. And with our son, when he was younger, I used to say to him, I remember him saying, I'm sorry, I'm a little distracted here. But I used to say to him that, because he said to me, your rules are so hard. Your rules are so hard. And I'm like, my rules are so hard. My rules are just this. Don't do anything unethical, immoral, illegal. That's it.
1: That's it.
2: Within that framework, you are free to do anything.
1: Yes.
2: Anything. The whole world is yours now. Just don't do anything unethical, immoral, or illegal.
1: Yep.
2: That's it.
1: Yep. It's terrific. And just a reminder that you're listening to the Church Guys podcast on WIOX Community Radio Catskills, 91.3 FM, MTC Channel 20, and on the campus of SUNY Del Hi at 107.5 and at WIOXradio.org. you know, there's... so much, you know, I've learned over the years so much about myself more than anything, and about God and how near he is to us and how near to us he wants to be. And, you know, you will, there's a couple of ways, that I want to encourage you to communicate with God, and that is through prayer, just by talking to him. And you can talk to him, you know, I talk to him. I'm very real with God because he already knows. He knows my heart. He knows where I've been. He knows where I'm going. So the more honest I can be with him, it ultimately even helps me be more honest with myself. And also by reading the Bible, because this is where you find what his attributes are. This is where you find his character. This is where you find his promises. This is where you find his thoughts towards you. And you know, the Bible is it's an amazing, just literary wise, it's an amazing work. But it's instructional and it's surgical. And by surgical, I mean that it, you know, there's a verse that says, the word is living and active and
2: sharper
1: than any two-edged sword, dividing between joint and marrow, soul and spirit. So when I read a verse, it pierces my heart sometimes. And I'm like, ooh, you know, is this something that I, you know, need to examine and look at? And it's not always just about that, because it brings freedom. When you recognize, you know, when I recognized that, you know, I was drinking too much coffee and I stopped drinking so much coffee, my body felt better. It's the same thing. When I recognize something in the Word, in myself, the Holy Spirit and God, he's a gentleman. He wants our best. He wants what's good for us. And he will only go so far as you will let him, because he is a gentleman. And and thank goodness also that his grace and mercy and faithfulness to us, because, you know, sometimes I think if he had unloaded all of my, you know, all the things that I have done and felt, and, you know, and I, you know, I didn't live the worst life. I haven't killed anybody or, you know, whatever. I'm not a thief, or I've never been. And actually, I did steal one thing one time. but I'm not a, you know, so it's these things that it's not like the big, to me, it's the little things. It's, you know, the Bible talks about the little foxes that spoil the vine. You know, it's the little things.
2: When I got saved, mm-hmm. The external things, which is funny. I don't know why the Lord does it that way. He definitely does. You can't, it's hard to judge people really, looking at them, because if you don't know, like for me, the external things were able to fall off like right away. And people struggle with those things for years as Christians. They do. They struggle to try to clean up their lives for years. For me, it was quick. But the things that made me, the things that were my character and my, all those kind of things, those things took years to work and to be developed. But yet other people that are struggling with all the external inside, their person was being changed where mine had not yet.
1: Mm-hmm.
2: So you never really know who's on, who's where or why. And that's why, you know, the Bible says not to say who will ascend or descend. And you know, it says you're pulling Jesus down, you lift him up. All this thing basically is you don't know. Only he really, knows. You can know for yourself, because the Bible does talk about assurance of salvation. So you can know yourself. You know that you love God. You personally know that you're doing the best that you can to try to follow him. You know that you go into church and doing the things that, the few things that he requires. These very, very few things actually that he requires you. A couple of things like get baptized. What other ones are there? The communion. These are the sacramental. These are the kind of religious things that you see in there. Not very many other than that. Those two things. And then Jesus is the law. Mm-hmm. His law, it was boiled down to love the Lord your God with all your heart, mind, soul, straight, love your neighbor as yourself. Mm-hmm. Those two things. It's like me with my son. You've got these three things. He only has a few things. If you do those things, that's all that is required of you. Love him with all your heart, mind, soul, and strength. Love your neighbor. And then he tells you who your neighbors are.
1: Yes.
2: And then he tells you a parable, because they ask him, like, who is my neighbor? And he doesn't mean the person right next door to you necessarily. Or in the case that he uses is actually somebody who, the example that he uses as who was the neighbor is somebody that they're not really supposed to fellowship with.
1: Mm-hmm.
2: Was actually an outsider of, you know, and it talks about different people passing on the other side of the road, religious leaders and passing when they see the guy in trouble. And yet this other guy goes by who's not one of them. He binds up his wounds. He pays for him to be taken care of and all those things. And Jesus says, which one's your neighbor? And it was that guy.
1: And that's where we get the Good Samaritan from.
2: That is the Good Samaritan parable, yes.
1: Good Samaritan parable. So that's where we get that from.
2: Yep.
1: Yeah, that's awesome. And
2: I have a proverb. A psalm. It's like probably the one that means the most to me. And it's Psalm 40. And it's just the first three verses. But it says, I waited patiently for the Lord, and he inclined to me, and he heard my cry. So I want to just stop right there. It's three verses. That's verse one. But he says, I waited patiently for the Lord. Because you know what? For whatever reason, he had not responded immediately. So that's just the thing. Sometimes you just got to wait patiently. Just wait. Because then here it says, and he inclined to me, and he heard my cry. So he's listening. He hears you when you do. But listen where this person was who wrote it. He goes, he brought me out of the horrible pit. Mm-hmm. And set my feet upon a rock, and he established my steps, and he put a new song in my mouth. Praise to God. Many will see it and fear and will trust in the Lord. Many will see what? Many will see what? Him being taken out of the pit, him put on out of the miry clay and set on a rock. So people are watching for sure when you get saved, but that's the testimony. That's the blood of the Lamb, the word of your testimony. And people get saved from it. And that's why we're here to tell you what God has done for us. Because you know why? He could do it for you. You might be in that pit right now. You might be in the pit. You might be waiting patiently and crying out to him. And I'll tell you what, just keep doing it because he will. Again, waiting patiently. Why? I don't know. There might be a reason why he needs to do it in his timing. His time, we know. Sometimes the answer of no is also the answer. If you're asking for something specific, if he doesn't answer, maybe that is the better choice.
1: Yes.
2: He knows it because he knows everything. So, but he wants to put a new song in your mouth. Praise. And it's praise to God for what? For taking me out of the pit.
1: Yes.
2: And putting my feet on a rock. That's what you're praising him for, not because he wants you to praise him, not because he's enforcing you to praise him. You're praising him because he did something for you.
1: Yes.
2: Because he loves and cares for you.
1: That's awesome. And like Dean said, you know, sometimes the answer is no, because he's always working in the background. And that's one of the things that I, over the years, I've had to, because I am not patient. I'll just tell you right now. So patience is one of the things that I really struggle with still. And
2: that's a fruit of the spirit you were talking about earlier.
1: Yes. And so it really is, you know, the Bible talks about going from glory to glory, right? You know, so yes, do you see hypocrite? I'm a hypocrite. I'm a hypocrite because I still lack patience. If we want to go down that road, then yes, I am still a hypocrite. But my hope and my trust is in the Lord.
2: You're really not a hypocrite.
1: I know, but
2: the reason why is because hypocrite means acting. It's
1: that's
2: true. You're not acting. You are being genuine.
1: That's true. But people sometimes they think judge other people and they may call somebody a hypocrite who's struggling.
2: They may think you're acting.
1: Right.
2: Too.
1: They may think that I think you know what I'm trying to say. I still struggle with patience and sometimes, but I know I can repent. And the Bible says that when we confess our sins, he's faithful and just to forgive us of our sins and cleanse us from all unrighteousness. And the Bible also says that his mercies are new every morning. Mm-hmm. And the Bible also says that a righteous man falls 70 times, seven times, but gets back up. And that's the thing, is about getting back up every day. And that's what I want to encourage you to do today everybody knows John 3:16. You know, for God so loved the world that he gave his only begotten son, that whoever believes in him will not perish but have everlasting life. Well, that word believe means you rely on him. You cling to him. You trust him.
2: Yeah.
1: So I'm believing every day. I'm adhering to his word every day because I know I'm a wreck. I know that I need his word as and that he's going to cleanse me from all unrighteousness when I confess my sin to him. I know that he's right by my side and that he's going to get me through, and that when, you know, things are not looking great, or, you know, I'm in, you know, even the Beatitudes, you know, are a wonderful thing. You know, I just lost my mom a month ago, and the Bible said, blessed are those who mourn, for mm-hmm. they will be comforted. And that's his whole heart towards us. That's the whole reason he came. That's the whole reason he sent his spirit, is so that he could stand right alongside of us mm-hmm. and walk this, because life is not easy. Everybody knows it. And, you know, so that's, you know,
2: yeah,
1: that's
2: good stuff.
1: Just want to encourage you to know that he's for you and not against you, and has plans and purposes for you, and has wonderful things for you and your family. And
2: well, I sought the Lord, and he heard and he answered. You know, you're mentioning a couple times, you said it about he knows the plans that he has for you. That's Jeremiah 29:11. But then it says, then you'll seek me with all your heart, and then I'll be found by you, declares the Lord. So he has plans to give you a future and a hope of good and not of evil, is what it says. But if you want to know what these plans are and you want to find them out, you got to seek him. Mm-hmm. Seek him with all your heart, it says, and then you'll be found. It doesn't matter what you know or don't know. Mm-hmm. It's just about your heart after God and seeking him. You know, there's so many different testimonies of people that are trapped in other weird cults and religions and things like that, they do have a heart for God, mm-hmm. and God seems to show up. Some of them are not permitted to read Bibles, because you can be excommunicated. In some extreme ones, you can be killed for that. Mm-hmm. So they get dreams and things. They don't even know anything about Jesus, because again, they can't read those books. You know, our books that we're sharing here right now are the books of the Bible, the Gospels, Matthew, Mark, Luke, and John, and then the letters like 1 Corinthians and Colossians and all the other books in there. They're not permitted to read them, and yet he shows up in dreams to them. I just saw a dream, I heard of them the other day, where they said that a guy shared a story when he was 17 years old, and he said he woke up, and at the same time, his mother and his sister are kind of, they're hysterical a bit. And he asked him, what's going on? And he's like, Mom and I just had, we had the same exact dream. And he said, I did too. So all three of them. So he shows up in ways. But the thing is, they have a heart after him. Mm-hmm. First, because this family had a heart after God, and he showed up.
1: Amen.
2: So, all right. Again, we are the Church Guys podcast. This is about, today it's the Church Guy and his gal on WIX Community Radio, which is on 91.3 FM and MTC Channel 20. Also on the campus of SUNY Delhi at 107.5. And also you can find us again at wioxradio.org. So that was really good. I love talking about Jesus. Now try, you know, what's really great is living with somebody that does. We do this kind of stuff on and off all the time. And when Jacob was saying about us riding around in the truck and we were talking about Jesus when we were working together, I've had some really great, like, long-term, like, late-night discussions, and it went into the morning and the sun came up and all sorts of cool stuff. Not so young anymore to have those kind of days, but I sure did love them things. So, all right, we are about to turn over the station here to Gary, and he's going to bring you again the best doo-wop that you've ever heard. So, all right, hopefully we'll, I know it's only about a minute from church. Maybe we'll see you next week then in church. You know what? We still have worship for about a half an hour. You have plenty of time to get there.
1: Yep.
2: So,
1: 629 Main Street.
2: There you go.
1: Margaretville.
2: We'll see you there.

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2: 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Day by Day, the Fifth Dimension.

Oh, let me tell you. Day by day by day. Yeah, the Fifth Dimension, we like that version. And there's another version, the original version, from the musical Godspell. Robin Larson ensemble with their version of it. Hey, if you're in town, go to church over at the Catskill Mountain Christian Center right on Main Street, right on the same street Open-Eye Theater is. We'll talk about more about that later, but here's a tune. We're going to keep the inspiration going. Lionel Richie was recording this, and they said, don't record this song. It's going to ruin your career. He recorded it. He wanted to record it. It broke into the top 30 in 1977. Here's Lionel Richie in the Commodores with Jesus Is Love.

Yeah, yeah. Yeah, yeah. Lionel Richie, Jesus is Love with the Commodores. That was when he was with the Commodores late in their career, around 1977. Then we love Lionel Richie. We love Jesus and we love Lionel Richie too, because, you know, he went out and had a great solo career after he left the Commodores. And here's a tune from his second solo album. Like, this goes into the 1980s, like 1983. Let's bring him back again for a Lionel Richie doo-wop duo here. This is Lionel Richie from his second solo album, a tune called Hello. Hello. Hello. Are you out there? We're here on WIOX Community Radio Catskills.

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1: Live and local right here in the beautiful Catskill Mountains, downtown Roxbury, New York. Let's see what's going on in Roxbury today. What's the weather like? 65 degrees. Yeah, like I've been playing Paul Anka's "Summer's Gone," and those songbirds are singing. Yeah, well, summer, like we wouldn't have much of a summer here. I know it's been hot elsewhere, but Roxbury right now, 65 degrees, cloudy. No going, no pool. It's not a pool day. Sorry, no pool today. We're gonna just hang out here at the Doo-Wop Shop for 2 hours today before Jim Rowder's coming on at 12. Andy's off today. I think she's picking up a rescue dog somewhere in Midwest or something, but she'll be back next week. Jim Rowder will be here at 12. I'll be here until 12, featuring Doo-Wop's greatest hits, and we're starting a new series today. The history of Doo-Wop right here on WIOX Community Radio, Catskills 91.3 FM, MTC Cable, Channel 20, on the campus of SUNY Delhi, we're at 107.5, and everywhere in the entire universe at WIOXradio.org. Thanks for tuning in. Happy you're here. Okay, so we're going to kick off a 10-part series today. The history of Doo-Wop, and upon completion, you can take the test if you want to receive a certificate as being an official Doo-Wop aficionado. You're going to have to take a test, but you're going to have to tune in and listen to all my lessons here. Okay, so listen, I have a book here. It's a great book, and I'm reading all about it. It's called The Doo-Wop Decades, 1945. That's when it all started. All the way through 1965, which was a little bit, you know, after the doo-wop era, once the Beatles came on board with the Ed Sullivan Show and all that, that was the kibosh for doo-wop. Okay, but we have some great early hits from doo-wop, including this one, Leandra's in the Hearts. I think this was 1958, Teardrops.

from Philadelphia. Yeah. Lee Andrews, the Hearts, one of the great Philly doo-wop groups. I used to hear them all the time on Jocko's Rocket Ship Show. Yeah, he was on the I listened to Cousin Brucey. By the way, I have been called the Cousin Brucey of the Cat. I know Cousin Brucey is in the Catskills. So one day, Nicole came in the studio and said, "You're the Cousin Brucey of the Catskills." Well, it turns out Cousin Brucey's living in the Catskills. I used to listen to Cousin Brucey, Murray the K, Jocko, all the Brucey, Murray the K, Jocko, all the great New York DJs, Alan Freed. Remember Alan Freed? Do you go back that far?

Wee. The moon glow from the 50s. Okay, so we're doing the history of doo-wop here on the doo-wop shop. We're kicking off a big long series of doo-wop history lessons because I bought this book and I'm reading it. And it's really great. It's all about the history of doo-wop. And so what does it say here? It says, at its zenith. Is it zenith or zenith? Okay, I'd say zenith. You say zenith. Okay. At its zenith, doo-wop was an integral part of America's rock and roll revolution of the 50s. Yeah, I remember that revolution. I was there. I was part of it. I was listening anyway. Okay. Okay, but it rapidly morphed into girl group. Remember girl groups? Yeah, we play a lot of girl groups here on the doo-wop shop. Motown Magic from the Miracles of Four Tops and the Temptations. Yeah, after the explosion in the 50s, then came doo-wop. Then came Motown, and they are the Four Tops. 1964, baby, I need your lovin'.

Got to have all your love. Got to, four top, we don't forget the Motor City, not here on the Doo-Wop Shop from should I say truncated hours? I don't know. We're going from, when church guys have moved up from 8 to 9, the church guys moving up from 9 to 10. I'm going to start my show at 10, go to 12. Andy's usually here, but Jim Router's here today taking Andy's place. He's out getting a rescue dog from the Midwest. Okay, she'll be back next week. Then, of course, Jack Dugan's on at 2. And we keep the ball rolling here on WIOX Community Radio, Catskills 91.3. Yeah, we merged. And we're going to have some big a big new lineup. And we're hiring people. We merged with WJFF. Wherever they, yeah, I think they're in the southern part of the state. Anyway, we'll find out more about that as we go on. But in the meantime, you're listening to WIOX Community Radio, Catskills, right here. Yes, on the here and on the campus of SUNY Delhi. 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Okay, let's go back to the more doo-wop history. Yeah, we're doing doo-wop history. I love doo-wop history. Conventional wisdom continues to lock doo-wop music into restricted 15-year time capsule. Yeah, like, you know, early 50s, like up to the mid-60s, something like that, mid-60s kind of thing. Okay, between, oh, it's a 1948-1963. Okay, so it's an isolated doo-wop ghetto. Okay, we're going to hear songs from that era, like the early, like, late 40s, early 50s. Here's one from 1954 by a group called The Chords. And The Crew Cuts, I remember their version of this same tune. Shaboom, shaboom.

home. Yeah, life could be a dream. Or you could, we could say life is but a dream. Remember Larry Chance and the Earls? Hey, they had a big hit. Life is but a dream. I'm going to cue that up for hour number two. I'm here till 12 o'clock today until Jim Rauter comes on. Okay, so meantime, we're going to feature some of the great hits from the history of doo-wop. Okay, and so from the early days, I remember this tune because it was a big tune when I was in high school, like 1958 or so. The Velvets, Tonight Could Be the Night.

Did you hear it? Doo-wop, doo-wop, doo-wop, doo-wop. In the background, doo-wop, doo-wop, doo-wop. I guess that's, well, I don't guess. That's where they picked up the Monica doo-wop from. But it came in like in the late, these tunes were not called doo-wop until like the 1970s. I think some DJ in Chicago, you know, came up with that. But they had doo-wop in the background, a lot of these tunes. What was the, and I got an email from one of our fans saying, what was the first tune that had doo-wop in the background? You know, it wasn't the Velvets. No, you know what? You know who it was? I did some research and I found out it was the Turbans, When You Dance. Be sure to hold her tight.

The Turbans, 1954. When You Dance, the first, as far as we know, the first appearance of doo-wop, doo-wani in the background, doo-wop, doo-wop, and later the whole genre from the early 50s to like the, nah, I won't say mid-60s, but like early 60s. In fact, one of the last doo-wop tunes to appear came in 1963. And it was called Denise Shoo-Bee-Doo. I'm gonna play that, but first I want to play this one from the early days. I used to listen to Cousin Brucey, of course. In fact, I've got Cousin Brucey's book. Bruce Morrow has a great book. I got that. I'm reading a lot. I like to read about doo-wop. It's, you know, it's great to listen to, but it's good to read about the whole history. And Cousin Brucey's book was like the. Oh, yeah, Doo-Wop, the Music, the Times, the Era. Great book, lots of good, nice photographs from that golden era of the doo-wop. Cousin Brucey, it was Cousin Brucey. My favorite disc jockey, I love Cousin Brucey, but my favorite disc jockey was Jocko. And going back to 1956, he used to play this tune from the Sensations. They're also from Philadelphia. He was from Philadelphia, I believe. The Sensations would please Mr. Disc Jockey. Tell him I love him. For me.

Oh, please tell him for me. That was Yvonne Mills in the lead of with the Sensations. Yeah, Jocko, one of Jocko's really favorite tunes. I used to listen to it all the time. I used to hear it on Jocko's Rocket Ship Show. 1956, Yvonne Mills in the lead, the Sensations. Please, Mr. Disc Jockey. Okay, here's the tune I mentioned. Now the doo-wop era kind of, you know, crashed and burned with the British invasion. Okay, 1963. So this is one of the last doo-wop songs recorded in the classical doo-wop era, 1954 to 1963. Randy, the Rainbows, Denise.

Shooby-doo. I'm in love with you, Denise Shooby-doo. Okay, you know, we love to play doo-wop trivia here on the doo-wop shop. So I got to throw some trivia questions. Okay, now, here's a trivia question. Okay, which doo-wop, okay, doo-wop fans, put on your thinking caps, as my first grade teacher, Mother Piva, used to say, put on your thinking caps. Okay, which doo-wop group, originally from Queens, New York, and there were many from Queens, New York, featured two sets, not one, two sets of brothers, okay? You just heard it. You just heard it. Randy, and the Rainbows, okay? Randy and the Rainbows with Denise Shooby-Doo. I'm in love with you, 1963. Okay, more doo-wop trivia. Okay, I never would have gotten that. I've got a book here. It's just doo-wop trivia book. Okay, you know, I never would have known that. But I would have known this question. Okay, so what doo-wop group hailed from Belmont Avenue? This is a no-brainer. Belmont Avenue in the Bronx. Well, of course, it was Dion and the Belmonts, 1960.

Why must I be a teenager in love? Yeah, Dion and the Belmonts, 1959 from Belmont Avenue in the Bronx. That was a bit of trivia. Okay, now Dion, of course, had a great solo career. He left the Belmonts, I think, in like 1960 or so, went out on his own, had a lot of great hits, including this one, Dion, Ruby Baby.

Ruby Baby, yeah. The Dion, when he went out on his own, 1962. Loved Dion. Had great career. Remember, here's my story. I bought Dion's book. He's got a, speaking of books, yeah, I've been reading Duwamp books. Cousin Brucey has a great book. Dion has a book. Came out, Rock and Roll Philosopher. Yeah, we love Dion. In fact, why don't we do a Dion duo here, okay? We have, yeah. Here's another one from his solo career. Donna, the prima donna.

Whoa, Donna. Hey, she's just a girl next door. She's not Jean-Jean Gabour. Okay, Donna, the prima donna, 1963. Okay, so that was a, Dion was on his own at that. He left the Belmont, he left Belmont Avenue, right? In the Bronx, and left the Belmont. So went out on his own, had a great career, solo career. 1963, Donna, the prima donna. Okay, we're featuring History of Doo-Wop today because we want to get you certified as a bona fide doo-wop aficionado. Listen to the next 10 shows. We're going to do 10 installments. The History of Doo-Wop from like 1940, whatever, 1948. I think the Orioles kicked the whole thing off in 1948 with a song called... if you don't know me by now, something like that, I'm going to find it. I'm going to play it. But in the meantime, I want to do more doo-wop trivia. We love doo-wop trivia here on the Doo-Wop Shop. Okay. Where are the Shirelles originally from? If you've been listening to Jack Dugan's Folk Odyssey show, you would know the answer to this question. Okay? Because somehow, don't ask. All right. Let's not go into it. Okay. Okay. Hoboken, New Jersey, Newark, New Jersey, Jersey City, Secaucus, or Passaic? If you said Passaic, hey, you're right. Here they are from 1961, the Shirelles. Okay, really quick. What are the Shirelles named after, or who are they named after? The lead singer, Shirley and the Shirelles, 1961, Mama said.

Mama said they're the Shirelles. Yeah, they were named after Shirley. They were four schoolgirls in Passaic, New Jersey. They won an amateur contest. Somebody heard them, and blah, blah, blah. They became stars. Okay, great, great doo-wop rock and roll story. Mama said there'd be days like this. Shirley, the Shirelles. Yeah, from, I was going to say Newark. No, not Newark. Passaic, New Jersey. Okay, now, the next, more doo-wop trivia. Okay. The Marcells. Where were the Marcells? We know the Shirelles are from Passaic. What about the Marcells? Where are they from? Philadelphia? Pittsburgh? Detroit? Chicago? What do you think? Okay, I'm going to give you a little clue. They are from the same city as this group. And you're going to know this group immediately when I say Jimmy Beaumont in the lead. Yes, it's the Skyliners from Pittsburgh. Pennies from Heaven, 1959.

Every time it rains, pennies rain. Hey, Jimmy Beaumont in the lead on great tune. Love the Skyliners, of course. When I say when I mention the Skyliners, what's the first tune you think of? Since I Don't Have You, of course, but I like this one too. Same year, 1959, Pittsburgh, same city, same group, same lead singer, Jimmy Beaumont, but his I Knew Someday You'd Come My Way, and guess what? It happened today.

Hey, it happened today. The Skyliners from Pittsburgh. Okay, so we're playing doo-wop trivia here. So I gave you already gave you the answer. Where was the what city was the were the Marcells from? Same city as the Skyliners, Pittsburgh. Okay, now here's another great trivia question about the Marcells. I love the Marcells. In fact, the Marcells, one of their tunes was our first. This is the first ever, our first ever theme song going back like 4 or 5 years ago when I first started here on WIOX Community Radio, Catskills. 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Stay tuned for Jim Rauta at 12. He'll be here filling in for Andy this week. And then, of course, we've got Jack with Folk Odyssey. And he's the guy who told us that the Shirelles were from Passaic, New Jersey. You got to stay tuned to WIOX. You find that all sorts of, you know, vital information. We're right here at 91.3 FM, MTC Cable Channel 20. 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I know people are listening out there in all kinds of places. Who knows where? To the Doo-Wop Shop and to WIOX. Okay, so trivia. Okay, here we go. Doo-Wop trivia. Which cover by the Marcells became a number one national hit in 1961? Okay? I mean, I remember this tune. And it shot right to number one. And like, came out one day. It was number one the next day. Bomba, bomba, bomba, bomba, bomba. Yes, it's Blue Moon.

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1: Hi, folks. This is Omar Mesa, and you're listening to the Doo-Wop Shop with the Duke of Doo-Wop. Gary Fork.
0: Duke of Doo-Wop right here on hour number two of the Doo-Wop Shop. And speaking of Duke, you know, we started a history of Doo-Wop series today. And this next tune I'm going to play, Omar loves it, I love it, is listed often as the very last Doo-Wop tune ever written. Gene Chandler, 1962, Duke of Earl.

Nothing can stop me. Nothing can stop me now because I'm the Duke of Doo-Wop and I'm here till 12 o'clock over WIOX Community Radio Catskills. Yeah, and we're expanding. We're merging, or we merged with the WJFF. Yeah, and we're going to have big, we're going to be broadcasting all over the state and into Pennsylvania. Maybe we'll get as far as Pittsburgh, where the Skyliners are from, and the Marcells. If you've been listening, we're doing doo-wop trivia, and we're doing doo-wop history. And if we're talking about doo-wop history, here's one of the tunes from this. This makes like the number one list on a lot of people's top doo-wop tunes of all time. It's Fred Parrish and the Five Satins from where? New Haven, Connecticut, in the Still of the Night. Show Dobie. Show Dobie. Show.

Chode Oaten, Shoby Doe. Okay, you know, they call them nonsense syllables, like, you know, Dewop, Dewada, Wadi, and Chode Oaten, Shoby. And Rolling Stone magazine had a whole list of, like, the greatest, they call them nonsense syllables, you know, lead-ins of all time. What was the most famous? Yeah, it was a tune by the Chiffons. I'm queuing it up. But in the meantime, speaking of, like, top five greatest golden oldies of all time, I got to put this one on my list. Let's go back to Shirley and the Shirelles. Let's go back to Passaic, New Jersey, for the 1961 Tonight's the Night. Shirley, are you there? Shirley, come on, Shirley. What's going on here at the studio?

It's going to be a great romance. Let's give it a chance. Shirley and the Shirelles, 1961. Tonight's tonight. Okay, that makes my top. Okay, I don't know if it's going to make my top five, but it's going to make my top 10 of all greatest doo-wop hits of all time. I'm putting this one on there too. Dion and the Belmonts. They're back on Belmont Avenue, 1958. Where or when? Dion.

Dion and the Beaumonts, 1958 classic doo-wop sound. Yeah, we're doing a whole history of rock and roll. We're doing doo-wop trivia here. I'll be here till, well, till noon. Yeah, Jim Rattle's coming on, filling in for Andy today from 12 to 2. Then, of course, Jack will be here, Folk Odyssey. Okay, I mentioned Larry Chance and the Earls earlier in the show because they did it. I was playing Shaboom Shaboom, Life Could Be a Dream, and they, of course, Larry Chance and the Earl had a, and the Earls from... Where are they from? They're from the Bronx, okay? From the Bronx. They had a great tune like 1961, Life is But a Dream. Okay, here's their signature hit from 1962, I believe. Remember, Larry Chance and the Earls. Remember them.

oop shoop, shang lang, oop shoop, shang lang. Yeah, all these great nonsense syllables, they really define a tune. And so Rolling Stone magazine said the most memorable, the most famous lead-in is do-lang, do-lang, do-lang. Okay, you know, that was the chiffons, right? He's so fine. Okay, I don't have that one queued up, but I've got this one, the chiffons. Sweet talking guys.

The Chiffons, yeah, they're from the Bronx. Okay, we got some great groups in the Bronx. Dion and the Belmonts, we played them. The Chiffons, hey, we got Larry Chance and the Earls. Yeah, I think, yeah, they're from the Bronx. I'm pretty sure Bronx or Brooklyn, either one. But, and of course, we can't forget about Passaic, New Jersey. Shirley and the Shirelles. Oh, no, actually, here's a Shirley and the Shirelles cover by the Orlons from 1962. Mama.

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1: Live and local right here in beautiful downtown Roxbury, New York, where the temperature, did it go up? What are we doing here? We started out like in the 60s today. No, we're still at 65. We didn't move. It's a cloudy day here in Roxbury. This is Gary, the Duke of Doo-Wop. I'm here until 12 o'clock. Jim's coming in. Jim Rowdy's going to fill in today for Andy. And then, of course, we'll have a regular lineup, Jack and Jim Pesh, and all the great radio hosts here at WIOX on a big Sunday day. Okay. George Robinson, he likes Smokey Robinson and the Miracles. I like Smokey Robinson and the Miracles. His Smokey Robinson and the Miracles. Guess what? Baby, baby, don't cry. Smokey and the Miracles.

You trusted him. That was you. That was not a wise move. Okay, we're playing doo-wop trivia. I got some. I got a doo-wop trivia question coming up. It's going to be a hard one. But before we get to that, because it's so hard, I'm going to put it off a little while. Let's go to. Speaking of great Brooklyn groups, the Five Discs from 1962 Rock and Roll Revival.

When they do the Bristol Stomp. Yeah, the Bristol Stomp. Rock and Roll Revival. Did I hear him say, or them, did I hear him say, you want to hear Bobby Freeman? Yeah, we do want to hear Bobby Freeman. When you dance, do you want to dance? 1958. Rockabilly San Francisco.

San Francisco Rockabilly Sound, 1958. Bobby Freeman, Do You Want to Dance? Hey, Bette Midler had a great slow version of that. I'm going to play that next Sunday. I'm going to come back with another more doo-wop history, more doo-wop trivia. Okay, before we get to the trivia question, let's go with this one. I played one of the early doo-wop hits from the 1954, Shaboom, Shaboom, from 1954, and I mentioned Life Could Be a Dream, right? Okay, Larry Chance and the Earls, 1959, had a big hit with Life Is But a Dream. Larry.

Larry Chance, the Earl from, where else? The Bronx, New York. Okay, next group I'm going to play from Brooklyn. We had some great groups came out of four major areas, as far as I'm concerned, the history of doo-wop. We're going to do the history. We're doing the history of doo-wop for the next 10 weeks. We did the installment number one today. We're going to do installment number two on Sunday when I come back at 10 o'clock. My new hour is 10 to 12. Church guys starting at 9, not 8 anymore. Okay, so here's the trivia question, which you're never going to get. I wouldn't get it. Okay, trivia. Doo-wop trivia. Name the famous doo-wop label. Doo-wop label now. That both the Mystics and Dion and the Belmonts were signed to. I wouldn't have gotten this. Dot Records? Jubilee Records? Mercury Records? Or Laurie Records? Okay, the answer is Laurie Records. And here they are, the Mystics from Bed-Stuy in Brooklyn with Hushabye, 1959.

Hush-a-bye. Okay, I'm gonna do one more doo-wop trivia. I gotta get out of here. I gotta make way for Jim Rowder. He's coming in at 12, taking Andy's place today. And then I gotta get over to the Open Eye Theater. Today is it's the matinee today at the Open Eye Theater. The six exciting new plays are part of the whole. And we're gonna see Beth Scher over there. Beth is one of our WYOX hosts. The program is called Summer Shortcut 16. Lots of good plays. I got to get out of here. Okay, so my last doo-wop trivia today is like, what group? Okay, I'm going to make up this question. Okay, what doo-wop group came from Bayonne, New Jersey? Bayonne, New Jersey in 1960 with this hit, Darling Lorraine, The Knockouts.

Oh, Darling. Yeah, Darling Lorraine, the Knockouts from Bayonne, New Jersey, 1960. I remember that one. That was a great slow dance. Okay, I got to get out of here. Jim's coming. Jim Rowder will be here at 12. I'm going to close out the show with this one from the SOS Band from, Philadelphia, 1980. Take your time. Do it right. And I'll be back next week with more doo-wop trivia and history. Take your time. Do it right.

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0: Chris Connor here on WIOX Community Radio. Catskills, Can't Get Out of This Mood, the name of that tune. Before that, the incredible version of Come Fly With Me from Jackie Allen. Top of the set. Oh, man, I just love this album. It's Carmen McRae. Carmen Sings Monk is the name of the album. And we heard Dear Ruby. I'm Jim Rauter. And this is the Andy Cahill Show, filling in for Andy today. The word on the street is she's getting some kind of exotic animal in her household. I'm trying to remember what it was. An armadillo, an aardvark, a baby giraffe, something, you know, something that required her attention. She could not be here, but I'm going to do what I can to keep the music going your way. Right now, one of the greatest Irving Berlin songs ever written, in my humble opinion, and you're going to hear it from Ella and Satchmo.
1: Heaven, I'm in heaven, and my heart beats so that I can hardly speak.

The highest peak, but it doesn't thrill me half as much as dancing cheek to cheek. Oh, I'd love to go on fishing in a river or a creek, but I don't enjoy it half as much.

Live Vibe from an album that just popped out of the toaster last week. You could still melt butter on that thing. Rob Dixon is the saxophonist, and the name of his album is Naptown Soul. He's a professor of jazz at Northwestern University,

And he's got Dave Stryker, the great guitarist, backing him up on this album. I love Dave Stryker. He's, you know, a New York City-based player who's made many wonderful albums. Before that, Jane Monheit, what a jaunty version, Taking a Chance on Love. At the top, Satchmo and Ella Fitzgerald, yeah, that's right, doing Irving Berlin's Cheek to Cheek, and it's hard to argue with the quality of that tune. I'm Jim Ratter, filling in for Andy Cahill today on the Andy Cahill Show here at WIOX Community Radio, Catskills, 91.3 FM. It's a Sunday afternoon. Let me tell you about the weather. We might get a little rain. We might get a little sun. How's that for accuracy? High temp today, somewhere in the low 70s. Partly cloudy overnight, low 49 degrees. That's almost chilly. Monday, there's a chance of showers, a high 66, and pretty much the same Tuesday for the Central Catskills. So, you know, nothing too interesting going on weather-wise. But the music is definitely interesting. And this tune comes from Will Gallison and Madeline Peru. They made an album called Got You On My Mind. This one, Heaven to Me.

Oh, now, that was too much fun. Sierra Farrell, Far Away Across the Sea, the name of the tune, from her album Long Time Coming. She's one of those singers that sort of defies categorization. She's out there right now making music, and a wonderful music it is. Before that, Red Molly doing the classic Fever, and I'll never forget the day I walked in here and our dearly departed brother in broadcasting, Terry Doyle, had Red Molly sitting right here in the studio. Beautiful women singing like angels and munching on Terry's fabulous cookies. At the top, Will Gallison, a great harmonica player and guitar player, too. He played at the Pine Hill Community Center about 2-3 years ago. Did an album with Madeline Peru back in the day called Got You On My Mind, and the tune we heard was Heaven to Me. I'm Jim Rauter, filling in for Andy Cahill today on the Andy Cahill Show here at WIOX Community Radio Catskills, 91.3 FM. And right now, I want to offer you this blast from the past.

0: Ain't that the truth, brothers? Who's going to help brother get further? That's Alan Toussaint and Elvis Costello from an album they made in 2006 called The River in Reverse. And Elvis would later appear in that TV series about post-Katrina New Orleans called Tremé. So he had a deep connection to New Orleans. Still does, I assume. Before that, I'll Take You There, Staple Sisters. Doesn't get much better than that. Top of the set, Son of a Preacher Man, Dusty Springfield. And never get tired of that classic. I'm Jim Rauter, filling in for Andy Cahill here on the Andy Cahill Show, WIOX Community Radio, Catskills 91.3 FM. It's kind of a cloudy Sunday afternoon. We might see a little sunshine later. High today in the low 70s. Cloudy overnight, low 49 degrees in the central Catskills. Monday, chance of showers, high 66. Pretty much the same Tuesday. That's your weather forecast. And here's a special message just for you.
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Well, that was the Derek Trucks Band from their wonderful album, Songlines. The tune, This Guy. Before that, Hot Club of Cowtown, I Can't Believe You're in Love with Me. And Dr. John at the top, It Don't Mean a Thing If It Ain't Got That Swing and Ain't That the Truth. I'm Jim Rauter, filling in for Andy Cahill here on the Andy Cahill Show, WIOX Community Radio, Catskills 91.3 FM. And that tune from the Derek Trucks Band was so mellifluous. The only thing I can possibly think to chase it with is this one from Norah Jones.

That singer is named Tabitha Fair, and she's absolutely wonderful. I had an opportunity to meet her many years ago, must have been 12, 15 years ago. And she gave me her CD, and we had a nice chat, and she's still out there making music. That tune, Love Without Mercy, comes from a six-song EP, I guess, theoretically. And let me see, what's it called? It's called Limited Edition. Before that, Karen Allison channeling John Coltrane, Naima, and Nora Jones at the top, those sweet words. I'm Jim Rauter, filling in for Andy Cahill on The Andy Cahill Show, WIOX Community Radio, Catskills, 91.3 FM. We're going to change the groove just a little bit with that Rye Guy, Mose Allison.

Chet Baker, time after time. Chet Baker Sings, I believe, is the album. Blizzard of Lies before that from the great Dave Frischberg and Mose Allison along a similar line. At the top, certified senior citizen. Hey, if the shoe fits, right? I'm Jim Ratter, filling in for Andy Cahill today. We're coming down the home stretch. I got another set coming your way. We're going to kick it off with something very French, and we're going to chase that with something very French, so dig it.

Only a Dream in Rio. A song written by James Taylor, performed there by Cassandra Wilson from her wonderful album, Belly of the Sun. Before that, Josette Dadé and Django Reinhardt backing her up with a little number called Cuckoo. And at the top, Ta Petite Flamme from Emily Le Crayon. She's a French singer-songwriter. I have no idea what she's singing about. You know, I can barely keep up with my Franglish, much less my French. I'm Jim Rauter, been filling in for Andy Cahill this afternoon. Looks like the sun's coming out. I call that good news. Jack Dugan's in the house, and we're going to get some folk music going in just about 6 or 7 minutes. In the background, we're listening to Sonny Fortune, the tune Sierra Lonely. We'll let that play out, and then Jack will take over. Here at WIOX at Community Radio Catskills 91.3 FM. Enjoy the rest of your weekend. A little bit of rain early in the week, but we'll get some sunshine, and you can take that to the bank.

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Welcome to this week's edition of the Folk Odyssey Show here on WIOX. My name's Jack Dugan, and we do get together every Sunday afternoon at 2 o'clock Eastern Time, and we spend 180 minutes together, during which we listen to the very best in contemporary and a lot of traditional folk music. There'll be some country, blues, and American roots music as well. Some of you may have a request, something you'd like to hear during today's show. Well, if you do, I would urge you to send that request to the show's email address, which is simply folkodysseywiox@gmail. That's one 15-letter word, folkodysseywiox@gmail. And I shall be happy to work your request into today's show. We do have a couple of celebrations to mark during today's show. Because coming up on August 26th, it's National Dog Day. And also on August 26th is National Women's Equality Day. So we'll have a lot of music devoted to our four-legged canine friends and a lot of music about the struggle of women for equal rights. But as usual, the show will begin with a birthday set. And birthday group isn't large this week, but we do have five. We're going to start out with something from Newgrass Revival.

We began this week's birthday set with some music from Newgrass Revival. And the birthday celebrant within that group is John Cohen. He was born on August 24th, 1953. And we heard Hold to a Dream. It comes from Best of the Newgrass Revival. Capitol Records Nashville was the label. 1994 was the year. The song was written by Tim O'Brien. Next up, we had Liza Carthy and Tim Erickson. And the birthday celebrant in that pair is Liza Carthy. She was born on this date, August 23rd, 1975. We heard their recording of an old classic, Castle by the Sea. Came from Liza and Tim's Bottle album. Hem Hem Records released that one in 2015. And the story behind this song, well, it's goes by many different names, including Lady Isabel and the Elf Knight, The Outlandish Knight, Sir John, False Lover John, May Colvin, and Castle by the Sea. It's also found in the Child Index at number 4. The story that it tells is common in folklore from pretty much everywhere in Europe, from Scandinavia down to Italy. The story of Bluebeard, who murders his brides, but in this particular version, the would-be victim turns the tables on the killer. Next up, we heard Arthur Big Boy Crudup, born August 24th, 1905. And he has been called the father of rock and roll, not without good reason. And the album from which the song to which we listen comes is Father of Rock and Roll. The song itself, That's Why I'm Lonesome. And Arthur Big Boy Crudup wrote that one. Next up, Sidonia Reeder. Let me try that again in English. Sidonia Reeder, much better known as Eddie Reeder. And she was born on August 29th, 1959. And all of you fans of Robert Burns, I'm sure, recognize Green Grow the Rashes O. And not surprisingly, it comes from Eddie's The Songs of Robert Burns Deluxe Edition. That was Reveal Records release in 2013. And obviously, the composer of that song was Robert Burns. We wrapped up this week's birthday set with Eliza Gilkison, born August 24th, 1950. Listen to something from her most recent album. Didn't come out that long ago, just within the last year. The album is Dark Ages. The song from it to which we listened, Dark Night of the Soul. The album on which you'll find Dark Ages is Realiza Records. That's R-E-A-L-I-Z-A, Realiza Records. And, of course, the song was written by Eliza Gilkison. Well, the time now is a little bit after 2:25 here on Sunday afternoon, and you are listening to the Folk Odyssey Show with Jack Dugan on WIOX Community Radio Catskills. We're at 91.3 FM, MTC Cable Channel 20. On the campus of SUNY Delhi, we're at 107.5 FM. 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Coming up on August 26th is National Dog Day. Now, I suspect that many of you listeners out there are owners of canines, and they are probably among your best friends. My wife and I are cat people, but we don't hold anything against you dog owners out there. So let's enjoy some music about our canine friends, and we'll look at them from many different angles, because sometimes you have good dogs and sometimes you have bad dogs.

National Dog Day, coming up on the 26th. We began with J.P. Rial and the Bad Dog Blues. You'll find that on J.P.'s Blues Since Birth album, released on his own label back in 2024, song written by J.P. Next up, Michael Gerling with Big Dog. And that is found on Michael's Halfway Home album. Fool's Hill Music was the label. 2013 was the year. Song written by Michael Gerling. And he is from this neck of the woods, or this part of the country anyway. He does live somewhere around the Capital District, around Albany. And after Michael Gerling, we heard John McCutcheon with Bird Dog. It came from one of John's Four Seasons albums. He's recorded an album for each of the Four Seasons. Bird Dog will be found on the Autumn Songs album. And they're all released by Rounder Records, all four of the season records. John McCutcheon wrote it. And wrapped it up with Turner, Ray, and Glover, with an old traditional song, Black Dog. That came from Lots More Blues, Rags, and Hollers. That was an Elektra release back in 1964. And I had the great pleasure to listen to them perform it live in the Club 47 in Cambridge a long, long time ago. All right, time now is a little bit after 2:40 here on a Sunday afternoon, and you are listening to the Folk Odyssey Show. My name is Jack Dugan, and we do have more than 2 hours left to spend together this afternoon. Now, you fans of Jim Pesh and Jim Bob's Jukebox, there are some changes in the works, because I have information that leads me to believe that Jim's show will be moving. Not sure of the exact details of its eventual location, but as soon as I get that information, I shall share it with all of you and certainly with Jim Pesh's listeners. More music about dogs, but before we get to that, I have to say a word or two about Soupy Sales. Some of us a long, long time ago may have enjoyed watching Soupy Sales when we came home from school in the afternoons, but two of the regular puppet characters on Soupy's show were White Fang and Blacktooth. Now, White Fang, Soupy described as the biggest and meanest dog in the USA. Now, how did White Fang appear? Well, he only appeared as a giant white shaggy paw, which would come from the side of a door in the back of the broadcast studio. And Blacktooth was the biggest and sweetest dog in the USA, and Blacktooth would make his appearance with a giant black paw that would appear in the same door frame on the back of the station. And Soupy used to have a lot of fun with both White Fang and Blacktooth over the years. And I'm sure that some of you listeners will remember that. Back to the dogs. And we are all going to the dogs today. Next up, from the other side of the pond, we're going to listen to Nick Drake and Craig Armstrong.

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That's unique. It's the only children's song that we've ever encountered that contains all three of the basic elements of every single children's song. The first element is simplicity, so that the child can understand the song. The second element is pathos, to prepare the child for later traumatic experiences. And the third element is repetition, to give the child a false sense of security.

0: song were to be changed. Modified by an unscrupulous modifier of folk songs, whose business it is to make this type of song palatable for the teenage, delinquent, mother my dog instinct. And then it would be a rock and roll song.
1: Oh, nasty, unscrupulous modifier.
0: Now it would sound something like this.

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Come back, Blue. 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

0: Peter, Paul, and Mary, with a classic live performance of theirs. The song is titled simply Blue. It comes from their In Concert album. Warner Records released that one back in 1975. The song was written by Peter, Paul, and Mary themselves. Before that, from the other side of the pond, we listened to Jim Murray and his recording of an old song, Dog and Gun. Came from Jim's Bethlehem, colon, Alternative History, 2002 to 2023. And I had to dig out my dictionary. Bethlehem is spelled B-E-F-L-E-A-N. And I did not know the meaning of that word until I looked it up. It means to strip away or to flay. I suppose he's talking about what he's done to the music you'll find on the album to try and simplify it. But in any event, comes from the wonderfully titled label Managed Decline. Released in 2023, Bethlehem was, and of course it is a traditional song, and in looking into the history of the song, it dates back several centuries because there was a record of it from a gentleman named Timothy Connor. Now, he happened to be a prisoner of war in England during the Revolutionary War. And he included Dog and Gun in a songbook he compiled during his imprisonment from 1777 to 1779. So it was well known and common in England 250 years ago. I'm not sure anyone knows how old it really is. All right, and before that we heard My Politic. My Politic being the duo of Kasten Guffey and Nick Pankey. And their recording of a song that Kasten wrote, The Dog and the Bone, came from their Missouri Folklore album. That was a 2023 release on their own label. And we began that group of songs with Nick Drake and Craig Armstrong. But up front, leading the singing on that was Self-Esteem, which is the performance name for Rebecca Lucy Taylor. The song is Black Eyed Dog, written by Nick Drake. It comes from The Endless Colored Ways, the songs of Nick Drake. Chrysalis Records released that one back in 2023. And it's got a lot of very good songs on it, but of course anything that Nick Drake does is worth listening to and enjoying. Well, the time now is just 10 seconds short of 3 o'clock.
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0: The second hour of this week's edition of Folk Odyssey is now beginning. My name is Jack Dugan. And we do have 2 hours left to spend together this afternoon. listening to this kind of music. I hope you've enjoyed spending time with me this afternoon, and I hope you can hang around for the next 120 minutes. And as I mentioned earlier, I believe there have been some changes in the station's schedule, particularly as it relates to Jim Pesch and Jim Bob's Jukebox. Ordinarily, he would be taking over the controls here in the broadcast studio at 5 o'clock, but I believe his show is moving. I'm attempting to confirm its relocation. It may be going to Saturday afternoon, but if I get more information about that before the show ends today, I shall certainly share it with you. Oh, yes. I must apologize. I neglected to share the weather forecast with you during the first hour of today's show. Let me rectify that oversight right now. Temperature outside our studios here in beautiful downtown Roxbury at the moment is 72 degrees. And for the rest of the afternoon, we're looking at a chance of showers and thunderstorms. It will be partly sunny with a high near 74 degrees. There is a 50% chance of precipitation, and not much is expected in the way of accumulation, perhaps a tenth of an inch or so. And let's see about tonight. Partly cloudy with a low of around 49 degrees tonight. Ooh, fall is on the way. Tomorrow, chance of showers, mainly in the morning. After that, it will be partly sunny with a high near 71. 30% chance of precipitation during the day tomorrow, but again, not much expected in the way of accumulation. Tomorrow night, slight chance of showers, partly cloudy with a low of around 51 degrees. 20% chance of precipitation overnight tomorrow. Tuesday, chance of showers, partly sunny with a high near 71, 40% chance of precipitation during the day on Tuesday. Tuesday night, partly cloudy, temperatures dropping to around 51. Wednesday, mostly sunny with a high near 77. Wednesday night, partly cloudy with a low of around 55. Thursday, showers are likely and possibly a thunderstorm in the afternoon. Partly sunny with a high near 79 degrees, and there is a 60% chance of precipitation during the day on Thursday. Thursday night, again, showers are likely and possibly a thunderstorm. Mostly cloudy with a low of around 60 degrees, and the chance of precipitation will remain at 60% overnight on Thursday. Friday, chance of showers and thunderstorms. Partly sunny with a high near 79, 40% chance of precipitation during the day on Friday. Friday night, chance of thunderstorms, partly cloudy with a low around 53, 30% chance of precipitation overnight on Friday. And next Saturday, mostly sunny with a high near 75 degrees. Well, those temperatures are a considerable improvement over what we've been having here over the last couple of weeks. It has been very, very hot. Unusually hot because we are in the mountains here. We don't usually get the kind of temperatures that we've been having over the last several weeks. A few more songs about our canine friends. And we are, of course, in the month of August, and we all know what that means.

We wrapped up our musical celebration of National Dog Day with Dan Gillies. And the song was Dogs of War. It came from her Hurricane's Eye album, released on her own label back in 2019. Song written by Jan. And here's what she has to say about it. What we teach the young, whether puppies or children, can come back to haunt us and shapes the world we live in. It truly matters. Take care what you teach them before it's too late. And before Jan, we heard Ann Hills with Dogs at Midnight, a song written by Tom Paxton, and it comes from Ann's The Things I Notice Now. Ann Hills sings the songs of Tom Paxton. Appleseed Recordings was the label. 2012 was the year. And before that, Tret Fury, Doggone Blues. You'll find that on Tret's The Horizon album, released as usual on her Tomboy Girl Records label. Song written by Tret. And we began that group of songs with The Dog Days of August, which I hope are behind us. We certainly had dog days not that long ago. And that was recorded by Cephas and Wiggins. And they are actually John Cephas and Phil Wiggins. They released that one on their Richmond Blues album. Smithsonian Folkways Recordings was the label. 2008 was the year. Well, time now is coming up to 21 minutes after 3 o'clock here on Sunday afternoon. And you are listening to the Folk Odyssey Show with Jack Dugan on WIOX Community Radio Catskills. And we are at 91.3 FM, MTC Cable Channel 20, and on the campus of SUNY Delhi, we're at 107.5 FM. 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As I mentioned at the top of the show, National Dog Day is not the only day we are celebrating during today's show. We have National Women's Equality Day coming up. And that's also on August 26th. And that's an interesting coincidence that National Dog Day and National Women's Equality Day falls on the same date, August 26th. Now, no further comment on that. All right. We listened to Ann Hills singing a song that Tom Paxton wrote. Let's listen to something by Tom Paxton himself, along with Kathy Fink and Marcy Marxer. And the song's lyrics actually tell a true story about a legendary figure from the American West.

began that group of songs with Tom Paxson, Kathy Fink, and Marcy Marxer. And a song that tells the true story of a legendary figure from the West, Stagecoach Mary, came from the all-new double CD album released back in 2022 by Tom Paxson, Kathy Fink, and Marcy Marxer. All the songs on those two CDs all were written by Tom Paxson and Kathy Fink. Let's see, and that was released on the Community Music label, as I said, back in 2022. And here's what Tom Paxson had to say about that song in the notes to the album. A gun-toting, drinking, smoking gal from Montana. The first black woman to deliver the mail. Stagecoach Mary. Next up, we hear James Taylor with the song that he wrote, Mill Worker. And it came from one of the wonderful Transatlantic Sessions recordings. It was series 4 and volume 1 of Transatlantic Sessions. The label, as always, was Whirly Records. And the year was 2009. Next up, we hear Josie and Clark and Ben Walker with an old traditional English song, Let No Man Steal Your Time. And that was released on their Nothing Can Bring Back the Hour album, released on their own label back in 2014. And the song itself does go back several centuries. It has been recorded under a number of different names, including The Sprig of Time, The Bunch of Time, Come All You Garners Gay, and of course, Let No Man Steal Your Time. I think I and possibly a lot of other people first encountered that song in the recording of it by Pentangle. But it's interesting. There are some very famous collectors of folk music, actually in all countries. One of the most famous in England was a gentleman named Cecil Sharp. And I've come across a note saying that the very first song that Cecil Sharp collected was Let No Man Steal Your Time. And he made the following notes about it. He says it's a wonderful example of flower symbolism that is found in art and literature. Time is the flower of youth and innocence. Rue is for experience, sadder and wiser. And the primrose, it's bright happiness. And the willow, of course, is the tree of weeping. So the lyrics of the song tell a most expressive, age-old, and worldly-wise tune about femininity. And we wrapped up that group of songs with Janice Ian and the song that she wrote along with Jess Leary, This Train Still Runs. And that came from her 1993 album, Breaking Silence. And the label was, as usual, with Janice, Rude Girl Records. My time now is just after 3:40 here on Sunday afternoon, and we are counting down the time that remains in this week's edition of the Folk Odyssey Show. My name's Jack Dugan, and we've got less than an hour and a half left today. And as I mentioned earlier, more than once, I think, Jim Tesh will not be joining us tonight at 5 o'clock as usual, but there will be some wonderful music to enjoy between the hours of 5 and 7 because we'll be treated to a special edition of Mike and Sheila's Pop-Up. So that will be coming up at 5 o'clock this afternoon from 5 to 7, after which Dan Bullock will be here with the Captain Trip Show, followed by Anna Reynolds and his Truck Stop Show. Let's continue with our celebration of Women's Equality Day. Now, we all know that when someone struggles with the devil, usually the devil wins. There are exceptions, of course, such as the devil and Daniel Webster. We're going to listen to a song about a woman who does battle with the devil and actually prevails. The song is The Widow.

0: began that group of songs with a tale about the triumph of a woman over the devil. And the woman in this case was the widow. The song was recorded by the Pusies. That came from Raise Your Head, a retrospective. Compass Records released that one back in the year 2000. And the Pusies are composed of Tia Files, Mary McMaster, Sarah McFadden, and Ely Shaw. And one of the former members of that group, well, you may have recognized her voice because she was the lead singer on The Widow, none other than the Barnsley Nightingale, Kate Rusby from Barnsley, Yorkshire. And there's an obscure reference in the lyrics of that song that won't mean anything to anyone unless you happen to be a fan of cricket. In cricket, of course, all batters like to score as many runs as they can, but the real goal is to reach at least 100 runs. And 100 runs is called commonly a century, which makes sense. It's 100. But there is a shorthand term that means the same thing, and that term is a ton. Now, in the lyrics of the song, the widow was talking about her disappointment at the fact that the devil could only make it 99 times. But she says, with a little more application, he could have made a ton. 100. All right. After that, let's see. We heard the Elizabethan Session with a song that tells a story about women's equality on the high seas, that women can be just as good at the piratical trade as the men. And the reference, of course, is to Bridget O'Malley. The song is Broadside, and it came from their eponymous 2014 release. Folk by the Oak was the label. And the members of the Elizabethan Session, and again, this was a group that was gathered together by the English Folk Dance and Song Society and the Folk by the Oak Folk Festival to put together some songs to celebrate the Elizabethan era. And the members of the Elizabethan Session are Emily Askew, Bella Hardy, Hannah James, Nancy Kerr, Jim Murray, Rachel Newton, Martin Simpson, and John Smith. And of course, we heard Jim Murray earlier in the show. And the song Broadside was written by John Smith and Martin Simpson. And next up, we heard Susan Ellington, Yukon Women, and that came from her Learning to Listen CD, released on her own label back in 2020, and a song, of course, written by Susan Ellington. And we wrapped it up with Nick Jones in his recording of Canada I.O. It came from his classic 1980 album, Penguin Eggs, released by Topic Records. And it is a traditional song, and it belongs to a large basket of songs that tell the same story about women who are in love with a sailor. And of course, the only way they can be with him on the high seas is to dress up as a man. Blue Jacket and White Trousers is one of the songs. There are many of them, and Canada I.O. is just one example of it. All right, time now is exactly 1 minute after 4 o'clock here on Sunday afternoon.
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0: Well, we are now beginning the third and final hour of this week's edition of the Folk Odyssey Show. My name is Jack Dugan, and we do have a little bit less than 60 minutes left to spend together this afternoon. And there will be music coming up at 5 o'clock. It will not be Jim Pesch and Jim Bob's Jukebox, but there'll be a special edition of Mike and Sheila's pop-up show. And for you fans of Jim Pesch and Jim Bob's Jukebox, I have got some information for you. Well, Jim Bob's Jukebox is going to be moving to alternate Saturdays here on WIOX. It'll be from noon until 2 o'clock on alternate Saturdays, and his next show will be on September 5th. So all you fans of Jim Pesch, mark your calendars for September 5th, noon until 2, and after that, every other Saturday. Well, regular listeners to this show know that I'm fond of playing music from the other side of the pond frequently, and I do like to play songs from Wales, Ireland, Scotland, and England, or as I like to call them, wise artists. So I put together a set of songs from those particular countries. We're going to start off, as usual, in Wales.

We began our musical tour on the other side of the pond in Wales. The group is Finnin. That's double F-Y, double N-O-N. The song, I cannot pronounce the title. My Welsh is not very good. But it's C-H-W-A-E-R, Mari, M-A-R-I. I suspect M-A-R-I may be a woman's name. Celtic Music from Wales was the album. Green Linnet released that one in 2002. And from Wales, we went to Ireland. And the group was Lancum. We heard The Granite Gaze from their Between the Earth and Sky album. That was released back in 2017. Rough Trade Records was the label. And they are from Dublin. That's Ian Lynch, Dara Lynch, Cormac McDimata, and Roddy Pete. And actually, Lancum is a good example of the ecumenical nature of BBC Radio and the awards that they make. They are not limited to just singers from the UK, because in 2018, BBC Radio gave Lancum the award as Best Group, a group from Ireland. And the song to which we listen, The Granite Gaze, won the BBC Radio Award for Best Original Song in 2018. All right, from Ireland, it was on to Scotland with Copper Cayley. And the song was At the Heart of It All. And that was the title track from their 2013 release on the Vertical Records label. And the members of Copper Cayley, they're quite a few, actually. Karen Matheson, Charlie McCarron, Michael McGoldrick, Manus Lunny, Donald Shaw, Ewan Vernal, Jay Beresford, and David Robertson. And the song was written by one of those members. It was written by Donald Shaw. And we wound up in England with some brand new music from the Pharaoh Collective. They have just released a single called The Band O'Shearers. And that was the song to which we listened. That was released by Hudson Records just within the last couple of days, I believe. And I included this under the England banner, even though the group, the Pharaoh Collective, they are multinational. But three of the members are from England, and only one is from Scotland. So since it was 3-1, I went with England. The Scottish member of the Pharaoh Collective is Alasdair Roberts. And the English members are Emily Portman, Rachel Newton, and Lucy Farrell. And Rachel Newton, we just heard a little while ago, actually. She is a member of the Elizabethan Session. We heard their recording of Broadside as part of the Women's Equality Day music. Well, Rachel Newton has moved on to the Pharaoh Collective. Actually, the Elizabethan Session was a one-off project. And so she continued her musical career elsewhere. And actually, she's won a BBC Radio Award. She was BBC Musician of the Year in 2017. Well, the time now is a little bit after 4:24 here on Sunday afternoon, and you are listening to the Folk Odyssey Show with Jack Dugan on WIOX Community Radio Catskills. We are at 91.3 FM, MTC Cable Channel 20, on the campus of SUNY Delhi. 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And in other news, for you fans of Jim Pesh and Jim Bob's Jukebox, which would ordinarily follow Folk Odyssey here on Sunday afternoon, Jim Pesh is moving to alternate Saturdays. He will be heard every other Saturday from noon until 2 o'clock. And Jim's next show will be on September 5th. But as I've mentioned earlier in today's show, there will be some wonderful music to be heard tonight between 5 and 7, because you'll be treated to a special edition of Mike and Sheila's wonderful pop-up show. That'll be from 5 till 7 tonight, after which Stan Bullock will be here to bring you Jim Bob's Jukebox, to bring you the Captain Trip Show. I have too much of Jim and his show on the mind now. All right. Well, we've got a little bit more than half an hour left in today's show. Let's see how much new music I can squeeze into the time that remains. We're going to go back across the pond
and listen to some brand new music from Michael David Rosenberg, who's much better known as Passenger.

all new music, beginning with Passenger. He was born Michael David Rosenberg. Just released a new single called It Was Gonna Be You, a song that he wrote and released by Black Crow Records. And Passenger was followed by Rod McDonald. And that's a name that may be tickling the memory of those of you of a certain age. Rod was one of the regulars down at Greenwich Village during the days of the Great Folk Revival, and he's still around making new music. Just released an album called Undo the Damage. And the song from it to which we listen, Say It in a Song. That's a song that Rod himself wrote. Next up, new music from the group Collide. And Collide is actually the duo of Catherine Pajic and Daniel Ogden. And they have just released a CD called American Circus. And the song to which we listen was the title track from American Circus, a song written by Catherine. And they have just released American Circus on their own label. And we wrapped it up with new music from Scott Cook. And he's just released his eighth album. His eighth album is called Troubadourly Yours. And the song from it to which we listened, Keeping Good Company. A song written, of course, by Scott Cook. All right, time now is exactly 44 minutes after 4 o'clock here on Sunday afternoon, and we are in the waning minutes of this week's edition of the Folk Odyssey Show. I hope you all have enjoyed spending time with me this afternoon. I know I have certainly enjoyed sharing this music with you. I want you all to have a great week, and come back and join me next Sunday at 2 o'clock for another edition of Folk Odyssey, but we do still have time left for some more music in this week's show. So let's continue with some more new music. Next up, title track from Michael Rubin's new album, 5 Minutes of Passion.

I was on a date with a woman, I was explaining how when you hold a harmonica name C, you often play in the key of G. Then I started explaining the reason why really had to do with the circle of fifths. As I realized, she had been looking at her phone.

We started that group of songs with the title track from Michael Rubin's new CD, 5 Minutes of Passion, just released by Many Hats, a song written by Michael Rubin. Next up, a single just released by James Caan called Omien, just released on his own label, song written by James. Last up, M. Sparks with Favorite Freckles, came from his Rosedale EP, released last year on his own label. All right, well, it's time now to wrap up this week's edition of the Folk Odyssey Show. I'm going to wrap it up with a song from the other side of the pond, a song that dates back to at least the beginning of the 14th century. I'm going to listen to Rachel Unthank and Paul Smith telling us about the legend of Lord Bateman.

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0: 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Stimulating, entertaining, exhilarating, high-quality theater and educational programs for audiences of all ages in the Catskills. 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
1: All right, you are tuned in to the live, the local, the wildly diverse WIOX 91.3 FM. We are into the 7 o'clock hour. So you know what that means. It's time for some jamming music. I got a great show lined up for everybody. Wasn't here last week. I'll give you the rundown on that a little bit later. Some shout-outs for a few people also that I ran into last week. Good seeing them. I'll give them a shout-out like I said in a little bit. Right now, let's get things rolling here. A little Jack Straw from Boston. Garden 1991. So you know the deal. Now that you've tuned in, turned up, and get into it, it is time for the captain.

0: cold rain and snow here on the Captain Trip Show. Boston Garden, 1991, September 26th. I got somebody sitting here with me. How you doing over there, buddy?
1: Good.
0: Good. I got Robert, little Robbie, my grandson, who's joining me tonight. So he'll hang out here for a little while. I'm not sure how long he'll hang out, but he's here with me for a little while. Do anything exciting this week?
1: No.
0: No? Oh, that's too bad. You rode four-wheeler all day, didn't you?
1: Yeah.
0: Now he's tuckered out. He won't make it long, folks. As you guys can hear, Bruce Hornsby on the piano and also the accordion on this show. Again, we never knew when he was going to be there. At least I never knew unless we walked in and saw this piano on stage. So this is one of them shows where we saw the piano. All right. Time for Bobby. Little Wang Dang Doodle here on the Captain Trip Show.

Give me that bluesy stuff any night of the week. I do love it when they get into that stuff right there. Last weekend I was up at a wedding up in the northern country, the real upstate New York, up in St. Lawrence County. Shout out to Jesse and Carly who got married, my cousins, and friends. Always good to see friends. Mark, Sherry, Habib, all those guys. Some of these guys I've known forever, and you never see them until you go to an event like that. So it was good to see all those guys. Hopefully they're tuned in. I told them to tune in tonight. So hopefully they're listening and enjoying themselves. So anyway, we got up next here a little Candyman for you here on the Captain Trip Show.

All right, if you've ever been to a dead show, you know damn well that the crowd is up and jumping every time they jump into Cumberland Blues, that's for sure. All right, as you can hear that music right there, it is time for us to take a quick look at our weather here in the Catskill Mountains on this Sunday evening. Find out what's happening before you guys got to go back to work tomorrow. All right, let's check it out. Outside the studio right now, it's pretty nice out. I'm not going to complain. There's no rain, that's for sure. Tonight, partly cloudy, low around 49 degrees, calm winds. Tomorrow, Monday, chance of showers mainly before 10 a.m. in the morning, high around 71 degrees, a little bit of a breeze, only 30% chance of some rain. Monday night, again, a slight chance of some rain before 9 o'clock, dropping down around 51 degrees at night. Tuesday, chance of showers, partly cloudy, high of 71 degrees, 40% chance of rain. Tuesday night, dropping down around 51. That's good sleeping weather right there. Crank up the window, get the fan running. Wednesday, high around 77, mostly sunny. All right, and then Wednesday night, we're only going to drop down around 55. Thursday, showers likely, some thunderstorms possible after 2 o'clock in the afternoon. High around 79 degrees, 60% chance of that happening. And then Thursday night, of course, showers still likely with some more thunderstorms until 2 a.m. And then should blow out of town. All right, that is your weather here for this week here in the Catskill Mountain area. Of course, you know as well as I do around here, the weather changes every 10 minutes. So if you don't like it, just hang out and wait. See what the next round brings. I'm solo already. Grandson's already headed out of here. He was pretty run down when he got here. That's all right, though. He spent the day on the four-wheelers and dirt bikes. That's a rough day for a 10-year-old. All right, and I also reminded him that school is coming up pretty soon. Ha ha. I got a raise this year. I don't have to buy school clothes. My kid, last son, graduated last year, so no school shopping for me this year. Huge raise. Huge raise. All right, up next, a little Picasso Moon here on the Captain Trip Show.

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2: 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A development associate to assist with fundraising and administration, and someone to be a morning edition host and part-time reporter. 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
0: All right, let's see here. Upcoming shows. Skinner is tonight up in Saratoga. So if you're listening to me, you're not up there. They had Foreigner with them. The 30th of August is the Outlaw Music Festival. Willie Nelson, the Yvette Brothers, Sheryl Crow, probably a couple others in there. That's at Saratoga. Bethel Woods are also going to be there to the 29th. So one's the 29th would be next Saturday. And of course, what else? You got the Jerry Garcia Symphonic Celebration, Melvin Seals, Jackie LaBranche, Tom Hamilton, Graham Lash is going to be there August 30th. That's down in Bethel Woods also. Good stuff. Tedeschi Trucks also on the 31st. That's always a good show. You can't go wrong there, that's for sure. I've seen them a bunch of times. It's always a good show, so make sure you check it out. All right, if this is your first time tuning in, it's that time of night for the big jam session where I pick out a nice long jam session, and tonight's a really good long jam session, so I want everybody to grab a couple of cold ones, a big fat rolled one if they need it, kick back in your favorite chair, or get up and dance, whatever you want to do, from 1976. Tonight's jam session kicks off from the Beacon Theater with a little dancing in the streets.